0: It's our headliner, Peter Frampton, recorded live at the Mandalay Bay Beach on the Las Vegas Strip during his 35th anniversary tour of Frampton Comes Alive in July of 2011. This is Live in Concert. We'll hear a lot more from this amazing Peter Frampton performance later in the program. Coming up next, Golden Earrings final performance.
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14: 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This is Lisa Berrigan. Our headliner is Peter Frampton. We'll hear more of his legendary July 2011 concert in Las Vegas later in the program. This past Wednesday marked the one-year anniversary of the death of George Koymans, the guitarist and founder of Golden Earring. He passed away on July 22, 2025, after a battle with ALS, otherwise known as Lou Gehrig's disease. After a 60-year run, here now is a portion of Golden Earring's last ever live performance. It was captured live on November 16, 2019, at the Ahoy in Rotterdam, the Netherlands, during their Winter Club Tour. This is Live in Concert.

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9: 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I'm Lisa Berrigan. Our headliner is Peter Frampton. We'll hear more of his legendary July 2011 concert in Las Vegas in just a few minutes.

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It's Talking Heads, captured live at the legendary CBGB's on New York City's Lower East Side in October of 1977. This is Live in Concert, our head

0: headliner is Peter Frampton. We'll hear more of his legendary July 2011 concert in Las Vegas next.
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0: 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This is Lisa Berrigan. Our headliner is Peter Frampton. In 1976, he released one of the greatest-selling live albums of all time, Frampton Comes Alive. 35 years later, in 2011, he launched a tour to celebrate the anniversary. We've been listening to a performance from that tour, captured live on July 29th, 2011, at the Mandalay Bay Beach on the Las Vegas Strip. Let's get back to it. Once again, here's Peter Frampton. This is Live in Concert.

like I do. Do you feel like we do? 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

Mr. Rob Arthur on the keyboards there. Rob!

That's the cartoon me. The reason there was no audio there is that Fox wouldn't let us use the audio. They wanted, Rupert Murdoch wanted $1 billion for the audio. Make sure you don't have clicks when you listen on your phone, because he's listening to us all. Rupert Murdoch. He'll change your mind on everything.

0: I'm done. 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I know it's hard. I'm sweating like a big reindeer. How about you?
1: Shredding.
0: Shredding. 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
0: My pipe's better now. 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

0: it's our headliner, Peter Frampton, recorded live at the Mandalay Bay Beach on the Las Vegas Strip during his 35th anniversary tour of Frampton Comes Alive. It was July 29th, 2011. This is Live in Concert. Frampton's encore is going to blow you away. Stick around, it's coming up in just a few minutes. On the way next, Genesis takes the stage at a jam-packed Wembley Stadium in London.
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4: 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This is Live in Concert. I'm Lisa Berrigan. Our headliner is Peter Frampton. We'll hear the encore from his legendary July 2011 concert in Las Vegas in just a few minutes. On July 1st, 1987, during their Invisible Touch tour, Genesis launched a four-night stand at Wembley Stadium in London. The fourth and final concert was on July 4th, and it was also the final night of the tour. Over 75,000 people poured into Wembley Stadium that night, including Princess Diana and then Prince Charles. This is Live in Concert.

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1: Thank you, good evening. How are you, alright? 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Right. Tonight, of course, we're going to be playing some of our new songs. And we'll probably play some old songs as well. Yes. Well, we're going to carry on with a new song. This is really a happy song. 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

Concert next week, we'll hear classic live sets by Lynyrd Skynyrd, U2, and Led Zeppelin. Our headliner next week is The Who. This week's headliner is Peter Frampton. We've been listening to a legendary performance from his 35th anniversary tour of Frampton Comes Alive. It was captured live on July 29th, 2011 at the Mandalay Bay Beach on the Las Vegas Strip. Frampton played for over 3 hours that night. He played the Frampton Comes Alive album in its entirety, and when he took the stage for an encore, he dazzled the crowd with these amazing covers. Once again, here's Peter Frampton. This is Live in Concert.

0: so much. 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
12: Now they will know why they are afraid of the dark. 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
13: 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Do not attempt to adjust the picture. We are controlling transmission.
14: I want counterculture. I want anti-establishment.
15: This is mass madness, you maniacs.
16: Quiet, numbskulls. I'm broadcasting.

It's time for a midsummer freakout. That much I know. The end is in sight. Already. Right? School. Torture. Nature dying. Global cold after global hot. The horrors of the holidays. Forced socialization. August is the beginning of the end. And God forbid you need a doctor. They're all in Scotland hustling dentists and psychiatrists on the golf course. What's really bugging me, though, thanks for asking, is why does Sweden and all our other pagan friends, just kidding, call June 24th, the summer solstice, why do they call that midsummer? When every semi-sober Wiccan that I know knows the real middle of summer is this week, halfway in between the summer solstice of June 21st and the autumn equinox of September 23rd. Ah, but not so fast, my horny heathen friend. As luck would have it, the summer solstice, which is celebrated June 24th, though because of the change in the Gregorian calendar, don't ask, it's actually June 21st, is actually the longest day of the year. So the Celts and all our other blissfully godless ancestors figured May 1st as the beginning of summer, 6 months exactly from Halloween, the beginning of winter. And since the first week of August was the first harvest festival, June 21st, whatever, fell right in the middle. Now, I know May 1st became a more political type holiday, International Workers' Day, Labor Day, and all that, but it all started with three straight days of unrestrained sexuality in Rome and dancing around a tall symbolic schlong called a maypole in Celtville. So therefore, what? You want to dance, right? Because you feel like you missed all the action? Okay, let's go. And any dance symbolizing ritual fertility will work.

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1: A freak out?
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1: Groovy, I'll get my wheels.
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0: Don't try to entrap me, Mr. McGarrett. I have no idea how, where, or from whom Edie got the dosage of speed, acid, or whatever it was that freaked her out. For myself, I fortunately reached the central experience without the use of chemicals.
1: But as a professor of chemistry, you could whip up a batch of acid or speed on a moment's notice, huh?
0: A man would be a fool or a saint to break the law in order that others might catch a glimpse of God.

We started our midsummer freak out. With the coolest garage rock record ever made, I Can Only Give You Everything, from Them, 1966, the second album, Them Again, Van Morrison, Never Better, Tommy Scott producing, Lords of the New Church, Dance With Me, from their second album, Is Nothing Sacred, the amazing Steve Bader's, writing that one with guitar player Brian James, Todd Rundgren producing, Funky Street was Arthur Conley, 1968, produced by the great Tom Dowd. And we were dancing with Joey Ramone, Do You Want to Dance? The Ramones cover of the Bobby Freeman classic from their third album, Rocket to Russia, produced by Tony Bon Jovi and Tommy Ramone. What's a midsummer freakout without Psychotic Reaction? Incomplete, I would say. Count Five, their contribution to Infamy, 66. And the Beach Boys, Dance, Dance, Dance, and their seventh album, Beach Boys Today, today being 1965. Brian and brother Carl writing that one with Mike Love. We're doing the midsummer freak out again, baby. And while you're contemplating the fact that maybe Al Gore was right after all, we'll keep you distracted.

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Our Freak of the Week is the king of rock and roll, the originator, the creator, the emancipator, the architect, the bronze Liberace, the Georgia peach, an international treasure, still the beauty on duty, and my namesake, Little Richard. Richard Wayne Penniman was born December 5th, 1932, the third of 12 children. Raised in a Macon, Georgia ghetto, and son of a full-time preacher and part-time moonshiner, Charlie Bud Penniman, the entire neighborhood sang for attention. The street vendors, the preachers, and newsboys. And after sister Rosetta Tharpe invited Richard to sing on stage in 1944, he was showbiz bound. He recorded for RCA and Peacock from 1951 to 1954, but nothing much came of it. Then Richard's friend Lloyd Price told him to send a demo to Art Roop of Specialty Records in L.A. And he told him, these guys know what they're doing. Art Roop sent Robert Bumps Blackwell to New Orleans to audition him, and the session at Cosimo Matassa's joint wasn't going too well. Richard was trying to sing a slow bluesy number. So they went to lunch at the Dewdrop Inn, where there was an old upright piano on stage, and Richard jumped up, started banging his boogie-woogie style piano and screaming Tutti Frutti, good booty. Bumps Blackwell said, now that's more like it. They cleaned up the lyrics a little bit, and from September of 1955 until he left Specialty in October of 57, everything he did was a hit. Little Richard would quit rock and roll in 1957 after witnessing the Russian Sputnik. Yeah, he felt that was the end of the world. So he became a preacher, sang gospel for 5 years, but then came back to rock and roll in 62 with a tour of England with an unknown group called the Beatles as his opening act, and 15-year-old Billy Preston playing organ in his band. Richard would come back to England the next year with the Rolling Stones as his opening act, and tour the States a year after that with Jimi Hendrix as his guitar player. He'd stop rocking to preach one more time in the 80s, during which he would perform his first marriage, Little Stephen and Maureen, 1982, and later get into other celebrity nuptials. He would play Bill Clinton's inaugural, My

0: money. You know, I'd sit up all night looking at the contract, you know, trying to figure out how I was going to make any money out of half a cent per record.
1: Well, you had to sell two records to make a penny.
0: Right.
2: The record cost 59 cents in, didn't it?
0: Yeah. Yeah.
2: Well, there were 58 other pennies going somewhere.
1: I
2: majored in math. I was looking at the other 58 cents.
1: I majored in mouth. I was doing all the talking and no walking.
2: The record was all you.
1: Couldn't even understand the contract. When I got it, I looked at it, all I wanted to see was a little richer. When I saw that, I said, check out the contract. I didn't even read the other part. Yeah!

0: We started with our tribute to Little Richard, the originator, with his version of Brown Sugar from the King of Rock and Roll in 1971. The Kinks' first single was a cover of Little Richard's Long Tall Sally, their cool version of it, produced by Shel Talmy.
1: Indigo Sky, Banda AL9. The album, Hey Hey, We're Banda AL9. Get it from BandaAL9.com.
0: He's Got the Power was the Exciters, their follow-up to Tell 'Em, written by the great Ellie Greenwich and Tony Powers, before she hooked up with Jeff Barry, and produced by Lieber and Stoller. How's that for a combination? Classic girl group stuff there.
1: That Girl is Ryan Hamilton. He wrote it with Levi Smith, Dave Draper producing. The album is Haunted by American Dreams. Get it from RyanHamiltonMusic.com.
0: And Rip This Joint, kind of Rolling Stones tribute to Little Richard in a way. The legendary Exile on Main Street just recently reissued. If you don't have that one, you're really missing something. We'll be back with a very cool British invasion band that forgot to invade and even forgot to have a Wikipedia page when we continue the Midsummer Freakout.

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2: What do you do when on the verge of success, another band comes along with the same name? That's what happened to the Byrds. B-I-R-D-S, formed in Usley, West London, 1964. Ron Wood, lead guitar, Tony Monroe, rhythm guitar, Kim Gardner, bass, Bob Langham, then Pete Hocking, changing his name to Pete McDaniel on drums, and the most underrated, never-mentioned singer in rock and roll history, Allie McKenzie on vocals. They were right there in the middle of it, with the Yardbirds, the Who, the Pretty Things, the Tridents, the Moody Blues, the Move, the Kinks, the Small Faces, the Animals, and all the rest, and they were just as good as any of them. They got on TV, got signed to Decca, their first single, You Don't Love Me, did all right, and their second single, Leaving Here, was climbing the charts in spring of 65, when along came the American Byrds, B-Y-R-D-S. Decca tried to sue them, but the different spelling got it thrown out of court. They'd hang around for another year, make a dozen or so really cool records, and then call it a day. Ron Wood would do all right, playing bass on Jeff Beck's first two legendary historic albums, and then he'd end up in the Rolling Stones. But listen to his tone on this very first single, this Bo Diddley cover. It's just amazing. And Allie McKenzie, he would never find another band as cool as his first, and he needs to be remembered.

0: I wonder where she is.
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0: 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But what I'd like to know is where did she went?
1: Maybe she went to the mountains with Betty.
0: That's probably just where she is. She makes me sick. She knew we were coming home today. What did she have to go to the mountains for?
1: Well, if she didn't go to the mountains, Muhammad would have to come here.

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a sparkling ice-cold soda, assorted flavors of ice cream, all kinds of candy, the most delicious steaming hot coffee you ever drank, and freshly popped popcorn piping hot.

Hello, this is Ali McKenzie from the English Birds, and you are with Little Stephen in the Underground Garage, which is a very, very cool place to be.

0: We started that set with one of the Birds' best.
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0: You don't love me. Yeah, it's a Bo Diddley song, and it was the B-side of their first single, which we closed the set with. We'll get there in a minute. Once again, Ally McKenzie, one of the great underrated lead singers. Ronnie Wood, Tony Monroe, and Pete McDaniel. Ronnie Wood playing amazing guitar in 1964. Amazing, right? I mean, incredible, right? We ain't got nothing yet. Blues Magoos out of the Bronx. Psychedelic Lollipop. Maybe the coolest album title ever. 1966. Pretty Little Angel Eyes. Curtis Lee from Yuma, Arizona. Backed by the Halos. Produced by Phil Spector. Written by Tommy Boyce and Curtis Lee. One of my favorites growing up. 1961. Giant Thunders and Heartbreakers, Born to Lose, from their first album, LAMF. Johnny wrote it, Speedy Keen produced it.
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0: And we close with the A-side of the Birds' first single, You're On My Mind, written by Ronnie Wood. Just in time for the Midsummer Freakout.

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hiccup endlessly trying to giggle but wound up with a sob behind a partition in a Turkish bath when the blonde and naked angel came to pierce them with a sword, who lost their love boys to the three old shrews of fate, the one-eyed shrew of the heterosexual dollar, the one-eyed shrew that winks out of the womb, and the one-eyed shrew that does nothing but sit on her ass and snip the intellectual golden threads of the

0: here's that master of all trades with Jack from None, Mr. Know-It-All.
1: Hello there, friends. Today we benefit from my highly successful book, How to Teach a Mean Bully a Lesson at the Beach. First, it is essential to find a lovely young girl in front of whom you can show off by defending her honor. Pardon me, lovely lady, but I wish to defend your honor should a big, rough, mean, loathsome bully kick sand in your eyes and... Which brings us to point two. Always be careful in selecting a real lady to defend.

0: started.
1: We started that set with our coolest song in the world this week, Neighborhood Bully from The Sins. The album is Gem Celebrates Bob Dylan. Once a year, these Gem Records puts out a tribute record, and they're always good. This one, no exception. Bob Dylan originally had the track on Infidels. The band produced it, and they are Cindy Dawson, Henry Seas, Dave Hall, and Pat Carpenter. 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
2: Rambling Gambling Man was the great Bob Seger with the Bob Seger System. Written and produced by Bob and Punch Andrews, 1969. Still my favorite single of his.
1: Can You Feel It? The Disciples of Soul covering the Jacksons. Michael and Jackie wrote it. Michael and Randy sang it on the original. Produced at Renegade Studios and engineered and co-produced by Jeff Sanoff.
2: Fun stuff. Elmore James, Look on Yonder's Wall, 1961. 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And Call Me Lightning was that last string of very cool singles before they would break through with Tommy. Pictures of Lily, Call Me Lightning, and then Magic Bus. And then they finally broke even. Pete Townsend writing, Kit Lambert producing, 1968. 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Look out.

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up in Boston in the late 30s, early 40s was all about the bands and the movies. No, not rock and roll bands. They wouldn't be invented until Howlin' Wolf and Muddy Waters plugged in and went electric 10 years later. We're talking about a time before America would learn to be afraid, before our personalities were strangled, before our innovations were deemed too expensive, before our sense of adventure was canceled. It was a time when things were big, ideas were big, and the bands were big. I mean 20 to 25 musicians and a singer or two big, and she loved it. And if the bands were big, the movies were gigantic, shown in glorious, lush palaces of marble and velvet, transporting the 15-year-old girl to a desperately needed, glamorous, far-off fantasy land. Yes, the movies were a wonderful diversion from the war, but it was more than that. What did a young Italian-American girl, full of life, have to look forward to? And the oldest of five, no less, with a psychotically strict mother. This meant she was not only watched like a hawk, but had to cover for the others when they managed to make some fun of their drab existence. That's why the Catholic Church was so popular. All the wonderful rituals, the magnificently crafted environment, the Latin sermon, call and response, regal hierarchy. It was as close to showbiz as they were ever going to come. And the mandatory visiting of seven churches on Holy Thursday was their Woodstock. St. Lazarus, St. Mary's, Sacred Heart, Star of the Sea, St. Carmel, the convent at the top of the heights, and even the Irish church of St. Joseph's to see how the other half lived. She had no hobbies. As the oldest, it was all cleaning, sewing, cooking, and do good in school. For what? Oh no, she had to escape. She went to the movies four times a week, like the other kids in the suburbs of Jeffreys Point, Watertown, Cambridge, Belmont, East Boston. She went to her local theater in Orient Heights, the Orient Palace, during the week. I asked her why they called it Orient Heights. She said if you climbed the 88 steps to the top of the cliff at sundown, you'd see a Chinese sky. I said, Ma, what exactly does that mean? She said, you'd know it if you saw it. But on weekends, she went to the big city for the big show. The Loews Orpheum in the Metropolitan in Boston proper. Saturdays and Sundays, you got a big band live on stage, the Pathé newsreel, a cartoon, and a movie for somewhere between a quarter and 50 cents. She couldn't remember exactly. But the price back at the Orient Palace Wednesday nights for a movie was a quarter, and they gave you a free dish. Thursday afternoons, the price for a newsreel, cartoon, and a movie dropped to a nickel. And the fantasies couldn't be big enough. Bring 'em on. Gone with the Wind. Casablanca. Now Voyager. The Flying Tigers. Citizen Kane. Robin Hood. The Roaring Twenties. Big, baby. Cagney big. Bogart big. Betty Davis. Gene Kelly. Grace Kelly. Elizabeth Taylor. William Holden. John Wayne. Errol Flynn big. And weekends, she'd put up with dates she mostly tolerated just to get to the totem pole. A teenage nightclub. Norumbega Park. There she'd see Louis Prima, Stan Kenton, Woody Herman, the Dorsey Brothers, Count Basie, Benny Goodman, Duke Ellington, and their singers, Tony Bennett and Joe Stafford, Ella Fitzgerald and the Mills Brothers, Al Hibbler, and oh yeah, Frank Sinatra. The girls liked the singers, the boys liked the bands. Nothing much has changed there. Everything's just gotten smaller, including, unfortunately,

0: I'm afraid. That's why I couldn't get out of the car to see my Tess, my child.
1: Alan Swan, afraid? The defender of the crown? Captain from Tortuga, the last knight of the round table?
0: Those are movies, damn you! Look at me! I'm flesh and blood, life size, no larger! I'm not that silly goddamned hero I never was!
1: To me you were! Whoever you were in those movies, those silly goddamn heroes, meant a lot to me! What does it matter if it was an illusion? It worked!

Thank you, and hello, feature film freaks. Art Fern here today with today's fabulous feature film find. Nelson Eddy, Ed Barbar, Ozzie Nelson, Ozzie Davis, Betty Davis, the Schmutz, the Wonder Pig, in Flash Gordon zips open his spacesuit.

0: Yeah, we started that set dedicated to a story my mother told me with Frank Sinatra's This Town. It's Frank doing Nancy. Lee Hazlewood wrote it for Nancy. Bob Gaudio produced that, arranged by Klaus Obermann for The World We Knew. I hear you, Frankie. 35mm Dreams was Garland Jeffries and ghostwriter Roy Sakala producing 77. Dirty Water, little nod to my hometown, Myanmar. Ed Cobb writing and producing for the Standells.
1: Stupidity by Stupidity, covering Solomon Burke. Stupidity produced it, and Stupidity conceived it.
0: And we close with one of the great voices of all time, Sam Cooke's Mary's Place. The great Dave Hassinger engineering that. Renee Hall arranging. Sam writing and co-producing with Hugo and Luigi. And here's hoping you all find your way to Mary's Place tonight.
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1: 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Nicest people in the world, in addition to the best food. And someday will be a rock and roll circuit. I'm never going to give up on that. 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Forgive the pronunciation. I'll get it right eventually. And if you're in need of any guitars or amps or tambourines, go see Andy Babuke. I want to thank our... Is Intrepid the word? Or is that an aircraft carrier? Dennis Mortensen, who puts the show together every week in spite of the odds. Go to undergroundgarage.com if you've missed any of our last 750 shows. And Facebook and Twitter and at Stevie Van Zandt. You can talk to me personally. And thank you, Alan Freed. We'll see you all next week.
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2: Yeah, Rizzo and I, we don't always see eye to eye, okay? 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
1: Rumors spreading around in that Texas town. About the shack outside the game. You know what I'm talking about. Just let me know if you wanna go to that whole mile on the range. They got a lot of nice girls.

We now pause to let your speakers catch their breath. Okay, that's enough. Back to work, fellas. 105.9 The Mountain. 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

0: is 105.9 The Mountain, Nashville's Classic Rock. DeRizzo and Jeff Show talking about baldness and a toupee. We got Goose on the phone. Goose, what's up, man?
1: Hey, Jeff. So how are you this morning?
0: I'm doing well. How you doing, buddy?
1: I just tuned in, and you just are talking about bald heads.
0: I am, yeah. Goose.
1: I think they're beautiful.
2: Bald heads are beautiful on everybody, on men, on women.
1: Steve Austin, look, you know.
0: Well, he was part of the hot blondes or something?
2: Yeah, Hollywood Blondes.
0: Hollywood Blondes, you know, then he lost it.
1: Back, so you flunked that, and don't put no rug on that thing.
0: So, well, Goose, wait a minute.
2: Listen, Goose,
0: have you seen a picture of me, Goose?
1: I had up like an eight ball or a damn two ball.

0: just keep a keeping on.
1: You're going to notice it, and I think that there's, you can spot a bad rug a mile away, Goose.
0: Why, yes, you can. I've got a head to hair, but I'd give you some of mine if I could.
2: Here's the thing, Goose. It's 2025. We have robots that can fly to space. I don't think a rug is going to be like it was with Ron Popeil's hair in a can. I think we've evolved from that stage, Goosey. I think I could fool you.
0: Hey, pretty soon there'll be a vehicle in your yard. You get in, it just flies down there. Look like the Jetsons, probably.
2: That's right. We're going to have vehicles in our yards that fly. Well, you know, from the Jetsons to baldness, I mean, let me tell you something. Have you seen a picture of Jeff and I?
0: No, I ain't. So, Jeff, no, I haven't, you know. Well, I live over here in Whitesville, brother.
2: Well, Goose, it's pretty easy. You got a computer?
0: No, I can't do that stuff. I'm old school. I'm too old to do that. I don't know how to do that. I just barely call you.
2: Yeah, well, you know what, Goose? That's okay. All I can tell you is that I have the thickest, most beautiful head of hair that you've ever seen.
1: He just doesn't know when it's coming back.
0: I keep it cut short now. See, back in the 70s, so I kept it down the behind then, like you did.
2: Goose, you love the 70s. We're going all over the place. All I want to know is, do you think you can spot a man in a rug? That's all I'm asking you.
0: Yes, in a heartbeat. You can see where it's blue to that head.
2: I'm hurt, Goose.
1: All right, Goose.
2: Thanks, Goose. We love you, brother.
0: We love you. Yes, I do. Hey, have a good day.
2: Thanks, Goose. Listen, I know we don't have a ton of time. Money Talks is coming right here for Johnny, but I'm telling you, I think I could get it. The toop, and nobody would ever notice.
1: Yeah, but then why don't you give it a shot?
2: I don't have the money. Can I borrow some?
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0: It is 105.9 The Mountain, Asheville's Classic Rock, the Rizzo and Jeff Show. Just a few minutes before the JNN, some more tunage. But I'd be remiss if I didn't at least talk about this. Jeff, there was a man who I guess was calling or called in terroristic threats to a school. And this man was being arraigned. And he was, dare I say, one of the naughtiest men I think I've ever seen in a court of law.
1: Yeah, I don't know how you let this go on for as long as it did.
0: I mean, we edited
1: this arraignment. I know.
0: I edited it. My apologies. We edited it down to like 2 minutes, but like this was like 14 minutes, Jeff, of just disrespect.
1: And the judge allowed it to go on. I just pulled the plug. Contempt, you're out. I guess you gotta. If you're a judge, I would assume
0: the arraignment, you have to develop
1: some patience. Yeah.
0: Yeah. So here you go.
2: This is State of Michigan versus Shantez Gregory. Sir, would you state your name for me, please?
3: No. Goodbye.
0: Hope I got all the beeps.
3: When you talk to you, playing with me. Goodbye.
2: Mr. Gregory, would you state your name for the record, please?
3: Did you hear that?
0: Now, real quick, what he meant was, if you read the story, he passed gas in to the microphone.
1: Oh, what
0: a move. Yeah, well, I mean, if this is the craziest part of it.
1: What a move.
3: Goodbye.
2: Mr. Gregory, would you state your name for the record, please?
3: Did you hear that?
1: On command.
0: How about that?
1: On command.
0: Did you hear that?
1: Yeah. Wow.
2: Mr. Gregory, I heard you, sir, but you state your name for the record, sir.
3: Goodbye. I want to talk to you. Goodbye.

0: Goodbye. Don't play with me.
1: Oh,
2: Mr. Gregory, this is...
0: Goodbye.
2: Mr. Gregory?
0: You open that door. I'm ready. It's dinner. Stay right here.
1: Now, just to clarify, I think he's talking about passing gas. Well, I think he is.
3: Well,
1: you
3: got to give it to him. It's a hard thing to always do on command. Sometimes you got to work it up, and if you have the ability to on command, it's a valuable weapon to use.
1: Not only a valuable weapon, but in court, though. But see, this is the thing. You go to court.
2: Mr. Gregory?
0: You open that door. I'm ready. It's dinner. Stay right here.
1: My God.
2: Sir, this is Judge Martin. I'm trying to get you arraigned on this matter. Would you state your name for me, sir?
0: I don't want to see no Judge Martin. Goodbye.
1: Oh, my.
0: You can send, if you want to talk to me, let him see me right now.
1: All right, so then it's like, what's going on?
2: Sir, I need you to state your name for the record, please.
0: Nope.
1: Oh, well, he says nope. Okay, all right. Well, then go ahead, Shantez.
0: I don't want to see no Judge Martin.
1: Whoa. Ouch.
2: Sir, is there a reason why you're failing or refusing to identify yourself?
1: I would have said, is
3: she's
1: there a reason?
3: She is very patient. Yeah, I guess you have to be.
1: I would have been like, is there a reason that you are repeatedly passing gas? You know? But, all right, so.
0: Goodbye. I don't want to see no Judge Martin. Goodbye.
2: You made a false report or threat of terrorism.
0: You're hard of hearing, ain't you? I say, let's go.
2: It's alleged, sir, that you did threaten to commit an act of terrorism and did communicate that threat to another person. That's contrary to Michigan compiled law.
1: So, and then again, she asked him one more time. You know, she's like, here, can you work with me?
0: Goodbye.
1: And he keeps saying,
0: goodbye.
2: There is count two, intentional threat to commit act of violence against school employees or students with specific intent to carry out.
1: And he walks out, but.
3: And he gives her one on the out.
1: He gives her one and he says.
0: Goodbye.
1: Right in the mic.
3: Wow. I got to tell you, that's an on-command situation.
1: How do you
3: can control your flatulence to the point where at any point after every sentence that you're able to lay one out for her, and what do you want her to do in this situation?
1: So yeah, I think that's why she proceeded.
3: Right.
1: You know, because it's like she tries to end.
0: Go get a real job.
1: And it's
3: says,
1: like,
3: get a real job, and then hits her with another one.
1: he walks out. The police officer pulls her back in.
0: Go get a real job.
1: Jesus.
3: Wow.
1: Go get a real... If somebody came up to me and said, hey, Rizzo, hey, Jeff, go get a real job.
3: You know what it's like? It's like he's putting his hand under his arm, the old school trick, right? Right, and hitting you with that, but he's just getting you just straight up. Wow.
1: On command,
3: on
1: Jeff.
3: On command. That's a talent.
1: It
3: Whether
1: is.
3: You like it or not, that's a talent, okay?
1: It's a very special talent. Yeah. So I guess the only thing that I have to say to the people listening is...
0: Goodbye.
1: How's that?
3: There you go. On command.
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1: Happy Monday, Jeff. How you doing?
2: I'm doing all right. Yeah, it was a quiet weekend. Yeah.
1: Yeah, absolutely. It was nice just to relax. And,
2: well, for me, just...
1: The guy that we're going to talk about is literally ordering $6 meals from Popeye's, yeah. Two chickens, a biscuit, and a fixin', whatever
2: right.
1: It is.
2: Right.
1: So, but the real issue isn't, and this is the proof, the real issue isn't what he's eating and the fact that it's a news story. The real issue is it's a 32-second news story, in and out. For the next 2 minutes, the news people then talk about slaw, okay? Slaw.
2: Nobody generally enjoys slaw.
1: I don't think I've ever met a slaw guy or gal. Have you?
2: Nobody enjoys slaw. Nobody says slaw me.
1: Right.
2: And nobody, when they go to a KFC, to a Popeyes, whatever, if you go to those, nobody ever asks for the slaw.
1: Here's the thing about Bo. I don't remember having Bo slaw. Like, I always remember just getting what I wanted. Like, I don't know if I turned it down. I just remember saying, I want my Bo Berry biscuit. Like, that's it. Grandma Emma. Bo Berry biscuits. That's it. Do they slaw you?
2: Here's the deal. All right. You gotta do slaw.
1: How do you slaw right?
2: Now listen. Bojangles, they can have the slaw, all right? They got the slaw. But here's the deal. Nobody forces slaw on you.
1: That's the good thing about Bojangles. They don't force slaw. You're absolutely right.
2: All right, nobody forces slaw.
1: I like that.
2: So slaw, unless you're forced on it. I remember there was one, they were doing a meal where they forced the sides on you at like KFC or something. See, that's why they suck. They force it on you in the meal.
1: Right.
2: Whereas,
1: they make it part of a side when nobody wants that as a side.
2: Right. And I don't want to meet the man or woman who specifically says, all right, it's the $20 family meal. Let's go grab it.
1: Triple slaw.
2: If you're
1: me.
2: A triple slaw slob, I do not want to know you.
1: You know what? And I'm curious. We have an early crowd. 828-2401-059. As a matter of fact, I'm going to go out on a limb. If you are a slaw dude or a slaw gal, all right, if your go-to is slaw, and I'm going to ask you slaw questions, okay? You get tickets to Brian Adams, no question. Just because I'm telling you right now.
2: You know why?
1: Because you have such a sad life.
2: Because Brian Adams is Canadian.
1: And that's a real Canadian thing to do.
2: And Brian Adams.
1: I love slaw.
2: Backstage on his rider.
1: It's slaw.
2: Has buckets of slaw. Brian Adams backstage. He doesn't want anything else. When he goes out and he's singing, just know that belly of his. It's stuffed to the gills of slaw. Cabbage. Brian Adams is made of cabbage and carrots.
3: Well, you've heard the stories about World Cup fans from other countries experiencing our food for the first time and loving it.
4: Yeah, they are loving ranch, okay? Now there's an Australian man who went viral for discovering Popeyes.
3: Not discovering Popeyes.
5: I ate at a restaurant in America called Popeyes. It's the most incredible chicken you've ever seen. So you get two pieces of crunchy fried chicken, a biscuit, chips, and this the most beautiful coleslaw I've ever had in my life. It's like coleslaw, but it's kind of like spicy, like it's got mustard or something in it.
1: They're going to go talk slaw. We just got messages. Stop texting or messaging about slaw.
2: Who is this?
1: Is this Michael or Charles?
2: Charles messaged about slaw.
1: Oh, Charles. I think this might be a Michael. Okay. Michael, is it hello?
6: This is Michael. Good morning.
1: Okay. Michael, are you calling about slaw?
6: I am, man. Slaw is freaking wonderful.
2: Okay, dude. Do you really love slaw, Mike? When you order the family meal from whether it's Bo, Papa, whatever it may be, do you get slaw as a side?
6: I don't do slaw like from fast food places, but I'll get it in sit-down restaurants that has good slaw. Slaw is one of the healthiest foods in the world for you. You know, cabbage is, it's the healthiest, one of them, like, the best.
2: So you don't get rogue slaw.
1: You don't go willy-nilly on your slaw.
6: No, I don't go overboard. Give me two extra sides. But, you know, I think, you know, as a side with some good seafood, a nice crab cake sandwich, some coleslaw.
1: Whoa.
6: I mean, it's good stuff.
1: Well, can I ask you, and you know what? This is fascinating. Where do you think is the best slaw? You're on death row. You're going to die tomorrow. You have one more time to get slaw. Where are you getting your slaw?
6: Oyster House in West Asheville has great coleslaw, man. Mm. Great coleslaw.
2: Wow. That slaw must stand out to you, to the fact that you can...
1: He's on death row.
2: On cue, you're on death row. You committed some heinous crime. You know?
6: Give me a 2 dozen raw oysters, a crab cake sandwich, a couple brewskis, and an extra large coleslaw, and I'm good.
2: And you're good.
6: Get the cigarette.
2: Fire up a smoke.
1: Mark, what's up, Mark?
7: Not much, gentlemen. I see you guys are having some slaw talk this morning.
2: Yeah, we're chatting slaw.
1: Yeah, what do you think?
7: I can take it or leave it. If I'm like at a family barbecue or something and there's

0: and slaw. I might take a little bit, but very seldom would I order it if I go out anywhere.
1: So you're at the Oyster House, and it's known for slaw. And, you know, they say, Mark, you want to add some slaw. It's only 99 cents.
2: Well,
1: yeah.
0: No, I wouldn't. I would get something else. I would get a different sauce.
2: So you don't go out of your way to slaw, but if slaw is readily available, you might partake.
0: Yeah, I mean, I'm not going to go out of my way to slaw. I mean, it's basically, coleslaw comes from, it's a Finnish. It originated in Finland, and it literally translates coleslaw. Cole is cabbage, slaw is salad, so it originally translates to a cabbage salad. It was basically made with a vinegar base.
1: Well, I got to tell you, that sounds gross.
2: Yeah.
1: You've now made coleslaw even worse.
2: Well, I never thought we'd learn about slaw history early in the morning, but thank you so much, Mark.
1: Wow, look at that.
0: Like I said, if I'm like at a family barbecue and there's ribs and pulled pork and there's some slaw there, you know, I would throw
1: right.
0: some slaw.
1: You like summer plate, slaw.
2: Right.
1: That's what it is, summer slaw.
0: Yeah. But most places that you go to, they always add, like, way too much mayonnaise to
1: yeah.
0: it.
1: Yeah. Yeah, I'm with you. Summer slaw to barbecue, that's about it, you know?
2: You're impassioned.
1: The passion is real.
0: I would load up on, like, baked beans and mac and cheese, even though it's not made with the powdered cheese, but, you know.
1: Oh, well, you know what? Well, let me tell you this. Baked beans are delicious. Bush is the way to go. Cook them on the grill. Little bacon bits in there. Gotta love baked beans.
0: See, now I think I know what I'm gonna have to have for lunch at work. Some baked beans, and then destroy my coworkers the rest of the afternoon.
1: There you go. Oh, goodness. You figured out your lunch is baked beans.
2: Wow. A guy that just carries around cans of Bushes.
0: Oh, no, I'm gonna stop at Ingles and buy a can of Bush's baby. Anyway, gentlemen, you have a wonderful day.
2: Nice, Mark.
1: You too, Mark.
2: Wait. Slaw and beans and
1: This is how we're starting the week? Slaw?
2: Yeah, well, look, if this show is all beans and slaw, I'm in today, okay?
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7: Becoming mostly sunny. Look for highs topping out in the mid-80s, so it's going to be a warm day. Mostly clear overnight. Lows in the mid-60s. A little fog late. That'll linger into early Tuesday. We will have the potential for a few scattered showers and thunderstorms on Tuesday. It is going to be very warm and humid. High temperatures topping out in the upper 80s to close to 90. A little bit cooler on Wednesday with some lower 80s for highs. That's your 7 Weather Forecast. I'm meteorologist Dan Bickford.
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1: Who are you going to call? Phil McGraw. That's kind of the new song, at least for the Trump administration. You know, and they go, who are you going to call? Phil McGraw. And then Trump does his dance, you know, and then he goes,
2: Phil McGraw dances. Have you seen him? If you ever watched the show, I'm not sure how much you were into Dr. Phil.
1: I love Dr. Phil. You got me into Dr. Phil. And then when his wife, when he would always walk out with his wife, and then I'd be like, oh my goodness, she got more surgery.
2: Nope. She says she never did.
1: Oh, that's right. It was her wellness craze.
2: Yeah, that's right.
1: Right.
2: His wife never had any work done.
1: No, I'm saying Trump, because the administration obviously asked Dr. Phil, we got UFOs. We need to tell the people. You need to guide us, Doc. We need your help. And he goes, President Trump, I ain't afraid of no ghosts. And then Trump's like, I can see him doing it.
2: Now, Donald, here's the deal. At 80, okay, you have more energy than all of us. I got to give you credit for that.
1: I'll give him credit for that.
2: All right, you got energy. Good for you. You don't need to sleep. I got to tell you.
1: I need sleep.
2: This might have been the night where you made the call to have Dr. Phil, okay? Look at all the classified UFO.
1: Right.
2: UFO stuff. Let's give it to Phil McGraw.
1: That military people who have been in the military for 40 years can't see.
2: Yeah. Yeah, I don't know. This feels like a little slip up the last president.
1: Hey, we're at 80.
2: What's that? What's going on, Joe? Here's the deal.
1: Pardon Bill Cosby.
2: I found some of our UFO stuff. Let's give it to Maury Povich.
1: Maury Povich.
2: Look over.
1: I've always had a thing for that chung.
2: Yeah.
1: I've always liked her. She's nice and, you know,
2: let her come visit
1: Oriental.
2: Let her come visit me in Delaware. We could stumble on the beach together.
1: Ride bikes.
2: Yeah.
1: So anyway, Phil McGraw, the guy that's the go-to. Do you agree with it? You know, 828-241-0059, shoot us a text, give us a call.
2: I don't.
1: You don't?
2: No.
1: See, I like McGraw on this, and I always called him Quick Draw McGraw.
2: That's a good one.
3: Well, first off, thank you for having me on your platform.
1: No problem.
3: I think people listen and trust your voice, and
1: yeah.
3: I'm so glad that you're dealing with this subject matter down under, and it travels up here as well, so people know and listen to you. I think the reason that they have engaged with me on this is because I'm not an astrophysicist.
1: No.
3: I'm certainly not an astronaut. I haven't been to space. I haven't looked out there myself. But I think we have to look at what's going on with all of this in different pieces. And the second piece, one piece is, what are we going to disclose to the world and certainly to the American public?
1: And most importantly, he says, you know, listen, this is going to really freak people out. It's going to change their opinions about, you know, their religion. It's going to do this. It's going to do that. It's going to, you know, bankrupt churches, whatever the case is. So, you know, Dr. Phil's there to say, Don, I need you to think about this. All right. If I tell you that do you think you're being funny right now, Donald? JD, do not encourage him. Okay, JD, you are an enabler, JD. All right, and I need you to sit down. You know, and I think that we release the files in 60 years. When they are due to be unclassified. Because, again, they're due to be unclassified in 59 and a half years, Jeff.
2: Yeah, well, was that your Phil McGraw?
1: Well, that was my, you know what that was? That was my Phil McGraw on TV trying to say that you're an enabler. You know, I did my best.
2: Let's learn a little something here, okay? No matter what they release, you're never going to get it all, okay? It's pomp and circumstance. So you're never getting all the full release of everything they give you.
1: You're telling me I'm not getting a full McGraw release?
2: They give you.
1: I want one.
2: Well, let me tell you. He hasn't given a full McGraw release in a long, long time, okay?
1: Long time?
2: Long time.
1: Okay.
0: Breakfast of Champions. 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

0: Let's get silly glizzies in the pocket. 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
1: Jeff, upskirts for those people who have lived under a rock for the past 35, 40 years. They were, you are a former pornographer for people who don't know.
2: Why don't you, if they don't, can you kind of go into a little bit of detail?
1: All right, Jeff, as a former pornographer, worked at a store. And at said store, he would type up basically what was written on the back of the VHSs and DVDs, and they were filthy.
3: Yeah, I would have to do that and do it for the web as well. You know, we were really, I was in the web department.
1: Oh, yes, you were.
3: In the back. So I didn't really get to go one-on-one with the customers. But, you know, that was back during the time. When these, you know, the upskirts were, I guess, a thing. And now there's no necessity for them. You could see just about any.

0: anything you want right from your mobile phone.
1: Well, and that's the here's the problem. The upskirt, though, I feel like was that, what was it? What's that thing called? Voyeur? Or is it voyeur?
0: It's voyeur, yeah.
1: Okay. All right. So well, go ahead.
0: I was going to say, and with the
1: upskirt. Did you know about voyeur?
0: I do. No, voyeur was a big stuff. But here's the problem these days, okay? When you want to upskirt, times have changed. People identify differently. And if you're a guy that's trying to get a lady upskirt, and maybe you...
1: Oh, my. Oh, I didn't even think about that. So what you're saying is...
0: Right. You know, they identify as something differently. You go for the upskirt, and you get Jenia Doubtfire. Okay.
1: It was a run by fruiting.
0: Right. So...
1: I didn't even think about that.
0: Times are different.
1: Wow, they are different.
0: In the upskirt days, that wasn't a huge kind of prevalent thing.
1: Right. You knew that you were going to get a señorita, not a señor.
0: Right, and now...
1: You could get a señor.
0: Now it's like gambling on cow sheep.
1: It is, yeah. And I gotta be honest with you, I've seen some señoritas that I would have sworn put a gun to my head.
0: Oh, yeah.
1: That were señoritas and, like, you know, nines and tens, and I go, they're señors? Yeah. And I was like, whoa!
0: It's an art form. Thanks, RuPaul.
1: Well, Rue, I could tell, was a senior. But here's the situation. Upskirting is a lost art. And I was wondering, 828-2401-0159, shoot us a text. You know, give us a call if you feel like it. We'd love to chat with you anytime. But here's the thing. When did upskirting, give me a year. When did upskirting become,
0: It all kind of started with the World Wide Web, so probably about when Al Gore was tickling around with the internet. And then the minute they started mailing out your minutes that you would use and put into your computer for like AOL or Prodigy.
1: Oh, 100 minutes or so.
0: Or WoW. What were the other ones? Yeah, a bunch of those.
1: There was WoW. Yeah, okay. But here's the problem.
0: AOL. American Online.
1: But here's the problem with that.
0: You didn't need that rush out at the
1: upskirt.
0: Out at the
1: thing.
0: Kmart.
1: You didn't need that rush at Kmart, but then there were people who did the upskirt for you because you could only look at photos, definitely not videos. So upskirting was actually, you want to call me crazy, I think upskirting was a thing until about aught 8.
0: 2008?
1: Aught 8, yeah, I think it was.
0: No.
1: Well, what do you mean no? What do you got? In aught 8, you got the iPhone 3, you can't upskirt there. You got the Razr. Total upskirt.
0: No,
1: thing.
0: You're thinking
1: you can't
0: phone.
1: Watch
0: See,
1: videos.
0: That's a problem. You're See, thinking phone. I'm thinking floppy disk. Okay, and
1: a floppy disk.
0: And you got to understand, at AOL's peak in 2000, there was a point where there was 30 million people that were on it, popping that free trial puppy into their CD-ROM. There was no need then. So it was probably early 2000s. Late 90s, early 2000s, where the upskirt faded away.
1: I disagree, but anyway, here's a story, and I love to share upskirting discussions with you, our friends, our listeners, our compadres.
2: Taking upskirt photos and videos of unsuspecting women at the grocery store. That is what one Westboro man is accused of doing in Medford. Today, police arrested that man in the same plaza where he was spotted. Our Oscar Margain has the new details.
1: Oscar Margain?
3: You know, that's the last thing you would expect. A guy to try to do such thing.
4: At least 2 upskirting incidents reported at this Aldi along Feldsway in Medford.
5: I'd like to always be aware of my surroundings because does happen here.
4: Not what these customers would expect when shopping for groceries.
6: It's scary enough, I think, walking around shopping as something. Thing where you want to be able to do it by yourself. You don't want to feel vulnerable.
4: Medford police said it happened last Wednesday around noon. A woman said a stranger approached her from behind and placed his phone under her skirt.
1: Now, I'm not saying
0: too
1: that's
0: much
1: the
0: work.
1: Right. I'm not saying that's the right thing to do, but I'm
0: no,
1: saying
0: it's
1: where
0: awful
1: is
0: to do.
1: The art? Where is the art?
0: So, you know, this guy's pulling a nooner.
1: He's pulling a nooner, and he's pulling an upskirt, and I gotta tell you, I'm like, what
0: and
1: are you doing?
0: By the way, the art of the upskirt is not getting caught, and when you make it so obvious that you're just not good at it. So this is not a thing for you, sir. Okay.
1: Yeah, I guess it's just me. Okay, let's see if it, I mean, because you say he's bad at it. You know what? It's maybe awful. He's a... How about this? What if he was a professional upskirter for the beginning of AOL, and then maybe he got married, had a family? His family is now in college, married. They're in their late, mid to late 20s. Guess what? He's got to go back to upskirting to make money, and he is already in the red.
0: Well, let me tell you, buddy, if you look into the story, he's doing this at Aldi's.
1: You know what they say about Aldi and upskirts,
0: Aldi
1: man?
0: In Medford, Mass.
4: A woman said a stranger approached her from behind and placed his phone under her skirt. Investigators then saw security footage of the same man making a similar move on a second woman. They then shared these images of the suspect on the property and in his car with hopes someone would identify and report him. Well, someone did. 33-year-old Ogechi Asia was arrested Tuesday
0: Ogechi
4: at the Phil's Way Asia.
1: Oh, you didn't know this was Ogechi? Oh. And by the way, I hate to be this guy, or I hate to be the guy that brings this to the table, but I mean...
4: With hope someone would identify and report him. Well, someone did. 33-year-old Ogechi Asia.
1: Okay.
0: Ogechi Asia.
1: Ogechi Asia. Okay, and I hate to...
0: That's a new
1: what,
0: one.
1: No, actually, think about it. Back in the day, it was... You know, college cheerleader, you know, maybe.
0: Glam.
1: Yeah, glam, you know, the, you know, Ogechi. But here's the thing. It was.
0: He's young.
1: Snap, snap. Oh, Ogechi. Snap, snap. Ogechi.
0: Yeah.
1: So you know what I mean? So every time he got an upskirt.
0: So what?
1: He would go, Ogechi. Ogechi. And that was his problem, Jeff. He's in Aldi getting great upskirts, okay? Because if you're wearing a skirt, you're probably not wearing your undies. And then he goes, Ogechi. And then, of course, everyone goes, uh-oh, there's Ogechi. He's got my upskirt now. If he would just shut his mouth, Ogechi.
0: Yeah.
1: You know what I mean? And then he goes, if he gets the 1-2, he goes, Asian, Ogechi. And you know what I mean? He's like 1-2, wham, bam, thank you, ma'am.
0: You know what's creepy about this? His name's Ogechi Asia, and he's not even Asian. Really throws you for a loop here.
1: Oopsie!
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1: No other way to start your day except with a little bit of Johnny.
0: And now we have John, Monday for Thursday only. Fridays, he's on strike. He's basically part-time famous. Here's John.
1: We got to ask him if he's still working in the same schedule. John, are you off on Fridays still, or do we have to change that?
2: No, I'm off on Fridays.
1: Good. Good.
3: That's good.
1: How you doing, man?
2: Ain't got to change nothing.
1: Good.
3: Good. What's new today for Johnny Boy? How are things?
2: I'm tired. I'm very tired.
1: I'm with you, John. It's hard.
3: How many hours did you work, John, that has you so pooped?
2: It's 12 hours.
1: Oof.
2: Or shift, and then you have to add on the 2 extra hours driving down and then driving back up.
1: Oh, my God. Wait a minute. So you do 4 12s and then 2 hours each day. So for you're doing 60 hours? Oh, God. Oof.
2: It's 36 hours, but then if you add in the drive time, it equals out to about 43, which ain't bad, honestly, for what I'm getting paid. But the bad part is, as soon as I, you know, when I was at the other place, I was literally only 20 minutes.

0: minutes away. Now I'm an hour.
1: How are the prisoners behaving?
0: Oh, I don't get to see them.
1: Oh.
0: That's a good thing. I just take care of the outside.
1: Okay.
2: So you don't want to you don't want to interact with the prisoners is what you're saying. You prefer not to?
0: Nah, it's not that I prefer not to. I just prefer to get paid weekly instead of once a month.
1: Oh my God.
2: They pay them once a month? Oh hell.
1: That is the you know what? That could be even worse.

0: month.
1: It can't be everybody.
2: I don't think it's everybody. It's certain people.
1: Yeah.
2: It's certain people. It's early in the morning. Don't let my mouth.
0: We let your mouth do a lot of things.
1: Yeah.
0: You know?
1: Your mouth can do whatever it wants.
0: Hey, your
1: John.
0: Mouth is allowed to do what it wants here.
2: Oh. All right, then.
1: Well, we need
2: it's a great morning.
1: We wanted to throw you a curveball there, so I guess it worked.
2: Threw me a curveball.
0: All right. Well, John, listen, you have a wonderful day. You get some sleep, okay?
2: Hey, I appreciate you guys. Always love you.
0: Oh, right. We love you too, John. You take it easy.
1: And, be home by noon.
0: Home by noon. He's riding a bike. John calls the show every day. We call him Eeyore. All right, he's a wonderful man.
1: I never called him Eeyore.
0: Well, he's sort of an Eeyore.
1: Well, if you worked 12 hours, you'd feel
0: I love him.
1: You feel like it. What happens to
0: Listen, I give him 7 minutes a show. That's more than anyone else gets. That's more than we get.
1: By noon, 1 o'clock, we're Eeyores, too. And people don't get it. They don't understand. Everybody here comes into work at like 9, 10 o'clock.
0: Oh, and then they're meeting until noon. Then they go to lunch.
1: By 1 o'clock, we're Eeyores, okay? Yeah, 2 o'clock, you got to lay down.
0: No, that's true. Yeah, because I texted you this morning, like 3:20 in the morning. I guess you're right. Here's the thing, though. I don't know if I could live. Could you live on getting paid once a month?
1: I would have anxiety 2 weeks through the month, probably. I really would. I mean, it's just managing things, but with me, and I think you as well, things happen in the course of a month, unexpected things.
0: I'll be honest with you, and I don't make a perfect example of unexpected things. There's this app that I pay my rent through. This month, my rent was taken out, but they didn't pay my property, so then I have to use this check to pay rent. Thank God they're actually really nice about it. And then I have to wait for these people to mail me a check.
1: Mail a check.
0: So I am like, I have not paid my rent. It's the 22nd of the month. Now, again, it's worked out. But, I mean, that's the kind of crap that happens. So if that happens, what do you do?
1: Yeah, you don't. Once a month. But, look, first off, John works for the prisons, all right? So he's a man.
0: He's okay? A man's man.
1: For us, you know, prisoners would taunt us. And we'd give in.
0: We would give
1: you
0: in.
1: You know?
0: We'd
1: be coming in. They'd scare us, and we'd just bring in cigarettes aplenty, okay?
0: Like, right. Cigs in anywhere we could fit them.
1: Right.
0: 828-240-1059. I think we got our friend Tanya on the phone. We got Tanya on the phone. Tanya, what's going on? Good morning.
3: Good morning. You were talking about getting paid once a month. That's me.
0: Really?
1: Do you work for the state?
3: I'm just getting off work.
1: What do you do? Do you work for the state?
3: Yep.
1: Wow. Is that every state employee that gets paid once a month?
3: No, some of them are every 2 weeks.
0: Wow. So that's 24.
1: How hard is once a month? You really got to manage.
3: You do, but I have most of my bills come out at the very first of the month, and except like two that I haven't been able to manage to get it to the first of the month yet. And then everything else is what's left.
0: How quick does that go? What if it's a 31-day month, and then what if it's a holiday? And you know what I mean?
3: Yeah, you just gotta manage.
1: See, we're not
0: well,
1: good
0: listen,
1: at that.
0: I'm going to be honest with you. I'm not a manager. I can't wait to get paid on Friday. I got to tell you, for me, I can't do it. It's too much.
1: More power to you.
0: It's
1: you
0: too much.
1: What
0: God
1: you
0: bless you.
1: You got to love what you do.
0: Yeah. I mean, are you a prison person as well? Are you part of the prison community?
3: I am.
1: Okay.
0: See that?
1: See, now, that's John.
0: Now, do you interact with the prisoners?
3: Yes.
0: See, look at that.
1: Yeah. See, now John was working.
0: John's working outside.
1: He was working at Craggy, and then, you know, they chopped you at Craggy, so he had to move to another place and work further away. So,
3: yeah.
0: Well, I hope that, did you get chopped as well? Did they, yeah, they closed it down, right?
1: Craggy? I don't know if it's completely finished yet.
3: They are. It's not completely finished, but no, I'm not chopped.
0: Okay. Well, I'll tell you what, I God bless you for being so responsible, Tanya. We're nowhere near that responsible.
1: Yeah, thank you for being an adult.
0: Thank you for

0: adulting today.
1: I try to every day. It doesn't always work, though.
0: Hey, yeah. I'm with you. We do, and we always fail, Tanya. You have a wonderful day, okay?
1: You too.
0: All right, take it easy. Yeah, here's the deal. No friggin' way.
2: No.
0: Not happening.
2: Not doing it. I have to Instacart during like the off day.
0: Dude, I would deliver pizza
2: coming in, but you can't if you're working. What can you do? You go to work. You know.
0: Right? I run. I don't know. Run the best of the show. If embezzle. There's any good,
2: I'd embezzle.
0: Yeah, but you know what? I'd embezzle too.
3: Just admit it, fellas. You use your wife's loofah, don't you? It's okay. This is a safe space. The Riz on Jeff Show on 105.9 The Mountain.
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4: Becoming mostly sunny. Look for highs topping out in the mid-80s, so it's going to be a warm day. Mostly clear overnight. Lows in the mid-60s. A little fog late. That'll linger into early Tuesday. We will have the potential for a few scattered showers and thunderstorms on Tuesday. It is going to be very warm and humid. High temperatures topping out in the upper 80s to close to 90. A little bit cooler on Wednesday with some lower 80s for highs. That's your 7 Weather Forecast. I'm meteorologist Dan Bickford.
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0: Ridge Parkway lovers, and we mean lovers, rise up. 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
1: Here's a woman. She went to a place to get a massage. Now, the massage place, you'll hear the name. There's a guy named Mr. Wang.
2: Mm-hmm.
1: Mr. Wang was giving the massages.
2: Yeah, Wang.
1: Wang's had a long history of bad behavior.
2: Yeah. Wang, you know, he's getting handsy, this Wang fellow. And, and he's, you know.
1: Listen, how about this? Why don't we let the people hear what Wang's doing, then we talk Wang, okay? Sure, here it is. All right, here you go, ladies and gents.
3: Thank you so much for joining us here at 6. I'm George Esteves.
4: Good evening, everyone. I'm Linda Stopher. A Georgia woman is warning others after...
1: Wait, Esteves and Stopher? Like the lasagna?
2: Like the lasagna. Like the mac and cheese. Yes, yeah, Stopher.
1: Wow!
2: And he is...
1: The epitome of an Esteves.
2: You got it. I mean, if you could just picture an Esteves, it's him.
1: It's him. All right.
4: Channel 2's Candace McCowan joins us live after hearing from the woman and the spa.
5: Yeah, Linda, I spoke to the manager at that spa on the phone today. They say the accused massage therapist only worked at their spa for just one day. For the victim, she's on a mission to stop this man before she says he comes in contact with any other woman.
6: What happened at Bounce and Relax Spa on Briarcliff Road is still...
1: Okay. Mistake one. And again, I'm sorry about Wang. Bounce and relax.
2: Do you really want to do both of those at the same time? How can you relax if you're bouncing?
1: If you're doing one thing.
2: Uh-huh.
1: Okay, that's how you do it.
2: All right.
1: All right, so you're bouncing. Mistake one. Okay.

0: Hey, here we go.
1: She says he comes in contact with any other woman.
2: What happened at Bounce and Relax Spa on Briarcliff Road is still hard for Tierra Vini to talk about.
3: Father's Day, to be exact. He started off with my back. It was different instances where I was like kind of questioning if he was getting too close to my private area. And then he had took the sheet down to where he could see my breast.
2: Vini says he must...
0: Now...
4: You don't question, okay? You know when he's getting too close.
0: Now.
4: Okay?
0: Wang's in there.
4: Wang.
0: All right. Wang's in there.
4: Wang's not being discreet.
0: Okay? Wang's not discreet. Yeah. Wang, discretion is not Wang's thing.
4: Right.
0: So Wang's there. You're there. You're naked under a sheet. Wang goes, excuse me. And pulls down the sheet and starts rubbing you.
4: Right.
0: All right. Wang is not pretending he's doing anything else.
4: Right.
0: All right. Wang's doing what Wang wants.
4: These are no tricks.
0: No, there are no tricks.
4: That Wang has up his sleeve.
0: No.
4: This is straightforward.
0: This is pretty easy.
4: Yeah.
0: All right. So what's going on with Wang? So now he does that. Okay.
2: Touched her chest and she froze.
3: He pulled up Google Translate and he typed in, don't tell the boss, the boss will be mad.
2: Vini called police immediately.
0: Wait a minute.
4: So he had the translator on his phone. And he writes,
0: okay, first off, that's pretty funny because I know somebody who does that. And when you pull up Google Translate, and again, his name is Mr. Wang, you'll hear that. I think you've already heard it. When Wang pulls up Translate, so here's what's happened. You're at the Bounce.
4: Bounce and Relax Spa. Right.
0: All right. You go into a room with a 5-foot Chinese man who's 63 named Mr. Wang. He puts on some candles, starts to give you a rub. You start questioning if he's getting too close. No, the answer is he is getting too close.
4: Now, I would like to let you know this. He only worked at the spa one day. So this was the one day that he worked. So it's not like he's some long-standing employee, this Wang fellow.
0: No, this Wang fellow's a new fellow.
4: He's a new fellow. Literally, he's been there. He worked one day at the Bounce and Relax.
0: Okay. Which, again, if you want to bounce and relax, that's your prerogative. Right. But anyway, so Wang's there, and this lady... So here's where I question... So then Wang... He's massaging, doing the oil, the...
4: Right.
0: Yeah, okay.
4: Got the whole deal. The whole shebang.
0: She got the whole shebang. Then the roll down happens. And I'm just thinking of my downstairs, and I'm thinking the roll down. If there's Wang or whatever his name is, and I get a roll down, and he sees what I got going on, I'm going to stop him. Now, the roll down continues...
4: You say you'll stop him.
0: Well, maybe I will, maybe I won't.
4: Okay.
0: Because then he puts Google Translate and it says, please do not tell my boss. Exposed, massaged, bounce and relax.
3: And then he typed in, don't tell the boss will be mad.
2: Vini called police immediately. In the police report, investigators say the accused therapist denied the allegations. But after looking him up, you can see the same man, Chun-Li Wang, was charged in Cobb County.
0: Okay, so we have Chun-Li Wang. And
4: yeah.
0: Chun-Li Wang goes to massage parlors and works for a day.
4: A day.
0: And touches people.
4: He plays a little slap and tickle and then he moves on to the next one, okay?
0: And he changes counties.
4: Yeah.
2: Just April of 2025 for a practice of massage therapy without a license. And on the Georgia Secretary of State website, there still isn't a massage therapy license or provisional permit for Wang.
0: No.
4: You're kidding me.
0: You mean to tell me that you think Wang doesn't have a provis? Because where he's at, these high-end places. If you're at the Bounce and Relax.
4: Yeah.
0: All right? And you're sitting there trying to bounce and relax.
4: Yeah, look, I got news for you, okay? The minute that you looked up in the phone book and found Bounce and Relax Spa and then decided it on your own to go to Bounce and Relax Spa... What do you think's going to happen at Bounce and Relax Spa?
0: Well, and let's just give her the benefit of the doubt. Then you walk in, there's a 61-year-old man, and they say, this is Chun-Li Wang taking you back to a room.
4: And then you decide, all right, you know what? Looks good. I'm going with Wang on this one. Okay? I tell you.
0: I mean,
4: things happen.
0: Things are happening with Wang.
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13: 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Workforce traffic.
14: Here are some of your commute times. If you're making your way from the airport, Fletcher on your way into Asheville, you're looking about 22 minutes. Making the drive in from Candler, about 16 minutes on that ride in. And if you're driving into Asheville from Weaverville, give yourself about 14 minutes.
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15: Becoming mostly sunny. Look for highs topping out in the mid-80s, so it's going to be a warm day. Mostly clear overnight. Lows in the mid-60s. A little fog late. That'll linger into early Tuesday. We will have the potential for a few scattered showers and thunderstorms on Tuesday. It is going to be very warm and humid. High temperatures topping out in the upper 80s to close to 90. A little bit cooler on Wednesday with some lower 80s for highs. That's your 7 Weather Forecast. I'm meteorologist Dan Bickford.
13: From I-26 delays to Merriman Madness, they're right there with you. 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
2: This song, Jeff, Stand By Your Mind. Is that like a country song or an R&B song?
3: I wish I knew the song to help you out with here.
2: There's got to be somebody who knows the song.
3: Yeah, I mean, if I...
2: Is it Tammy Faye Baker? No, she was a preacher. Oh, Stand By Your Mind. Isn't that...
3: Isn't that every country song?
2: Well, it is, but I think the... Stand By Your Mind. Oh, is that Tammy Wynette? No way. Hold up. Hold on right now.
3: Hold your britches.
2: Hold your britches. There is no way Tammy Wynette sang Stand By Your Man. Hold on, because this is important here.
3: Yep.
2: Oh, yeah. Here we go.
4: Stand by your
2: Wow.
4: Get them to
2: All right. Well, in the words of Tammy Wynette, stand by your man, Jeff, because, you know, listen, your man... He's going to stand by you, at least in this case. There's a woman who keeps trying to kill her husband with fentanyl. We call it Fenty here on the Rizzo and Jeff Show. We always have a little Fenty update on Mondays because the weekends turn crazy here.
3: Yeah. Summertime in Asheville gets a little wild. But, yeah, I mean, this guy was really getting pumped full of Fenty. And...
2: I think he's staying with her because he wants it.
3: God love him. I mean, he survived it. I got to tell you. Yeah.
2: He's built a tolerance.
3: Yeah.
2: And, you know, listen, it just reminds me of my drive up Tunnel Road from Buffalo Wild Wings to, you know, the 240 entrance. And all I saw was Fenty.

0: the activity. And the video is up on the 105.9 The Mountain Facebook page. But I'm thinking to myself, this woman is elderly. This man is elderly. She has been she's poisoned this guy at least four times. And the worst part?
1: Hey, everyone. I'm your reporter, Shane Trail. And I'm outside the courthouse right now in Coleman County, where a Coleman County judge has revoked the bond of Sarah Baker. You might remember Baker was charged last fall with trying to poison her husband's food and drink. She's a former attorney in the area here as well. She had bond as long as she fulfilled a few conditions, including staying away from her husband, not having any direct or indirect contact with him, and not committing any criminal acts. Well, today, investigators accused Baker of reintroducing fentanyl, the very drug that they say she tried initially to kill her husband with, back into the home of her husband.
0: Here we go.
1: You can find more details right now about how investigators say Baker did this and why the judge ultimately decided to revoke her bond. You'll also hear from her husband, who actually testified in her defense.
0: Ladies and gentlemen.
2: How do you testify in her defense?
0: Ladies and gentlemen.
2: What's the testimony?
0: I wish we could hear it because this lady literally has tried to kill this man for years.
2: Yeah.
0: And the man keeps saying, come on back, baby. And the lady keeps going to the hood and buys Fent. And then comes now, back and puts it in his Cheerios.
2: Now, mind you, you have to understand, this guy also is a stroke survivor, okay?
0: Well, maybe, maybe he's in pain.
2: Who requires specialized care, so...
0: Around-the-clock care?
2: So her idea, I guess, you know, of the specialized
0: knock him
2: care...
0: out?
2: Yeah, I mean, when you're lacing his food and drinks with lethal doses of fentanyl, and he's still surviving. I mean, the guy's had strokes and everything else. And this guy, he's just getting put through the ringer here, man.
0: Yeah, this is tough. I mean, listen, all I just wanted to say was that, you know, we think that we're the only people, all right, to deal with our Fenty. And you know what? Sometimes it's hard to look out of the Fenty, the mirror. But you know what? We got to turn that Asheville fentanyl mirror around sometimes. And we got to say, oh, my heavens, there are old people, stroke survivors, that are testifying for their wives. Now, I don't know how sick this man is. I don't know what happened to this man. But he is saying, please, don't send my boo to jail.
2: And by the way, how do you know where to find fentanyl at 75? Right?
0: She comes at you. Yeah. Stand by your man, Jeff, because, you know, listen, your man, he's going to stand by you, at least in this case. There's a woman who keeps trying to get nude, get into a truck, take some animals, get hit by police, get arrested at 46 because your mom and you got into a little bit of a scuffle. Well, it's 105.9 The Mountain's Classic Rock, the Rizzo and Jeff show here. And I got to tell you, I don't know if this lady's a winner, like the winner of the day, or if she's like the big loser of the day.
2: Yeah, I think she's winning much here. I don't know what your criteria is to be the winner of the day, but
0: I just say, you know, somebody just that's having fun.
2: Yeah. Okay.
0: So
2: let's hear it.
0: Okay, let's see.
3: Get out of the truck now.
4: A Pierce County woman accused of attacking her mother with a handsaw and leading deputies on a chase is now in custody. This happened Friday in Roy. A woman called 911 to report her 46-year-old daughter was unclothed and attacking her with that saw. The daughter then allegedly hit her mom and a dog with a pickup truck before driving off and eluding deputies. They eventually stopped her using a pit maneuver that resulted in another driver being injured. The suspect is facing multiple charges. She's being evaluated for mental health support.
0: Now, to me, that sounds like somebody who says, you know what? I'm going to do life my way. Call me Frank Sinatra.
2: She had a day, huh?
0: So she had quite a day.
2: So she's in the buff. She attacks.
0: Always in the
2: bluff. She attacks mom with a handsaw.
0: Mom gets a handsaw.
2: Yep,
0: right to the face.
2: All right. And then she gets in the truck to elude the authorities.
0: Correct.
2: She winds up hitting a dog. Is the dog dead? Did the dog not make it?
0: Dog is sadly dead.
2: Dog didn't make it.
0: That's horrible. I feel terrible about that. Yeah, really? It is horrible. Yeah.
2: So you wipe out a dog and then you hit a

0: you hit another woman. And then, but the good thing here, the story about it, is after she hit the mother and the family dog, she missed the neighbor.
1: Oh, that is good,
0: so
1: right?
0: The neighbor didn't wind up getting hit, so the neighbor was able to duck and dodge from this nude woman who was attacking people with handsaws.
1: Okay, so again, I mean, if you're thinking about it, she's kind of living that semi-charmed kind of life. I mean, say what you will, she's doing her way. Now, is it right? Not saying everything she did is right. Is it wrong to try to cut your mom in half with a handsaw? Sure. But if you're living life your way and you end up going to jail, that's on you. And I got to tell you.
0: Well, you forgot about this whole thing. As the chase ended with the pit maneuver, during that maneuver, another vehicle of somebody unrelated was struck head on by the patrol vehicle, another patrol vehicle. And the deputy and a civilian who had nothing to do with this event until the very end wound up having to go to a hospital. So what? Mom handsaw, she's butt naked, killed a dog, missed the neighbor, went on a police chase, totaled the car, and then one of the officers that was in the pursuit hit another car, all wrapped in the one, all before lunch.
1: You know, you always take something I try to make, like, you know, about freedom and happy fun, and you always make it like these people are crazy.
0: Well, look, the other positive about this is right outside of Seattle, and she's out on bail for $25.
1: And moving to Portland.
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0: old excuse, I've been working. And I don't like it.
1: Oh, Marie, what's going on here?
2: Not much. I got a couple things for you. I didn't walk in on somebody, but I was the person who was doing it.
1: You were a doer of it somewhere, Marie?
2: Two public places, I should say.
0: Oh, Marie.
1: Was this with a coworker? Oh, just yeah. What possessed you to do these dirty things?
2: It was a gentleman that I was pursuing, and he worked at a bar in Louisiana, and we end up doing the dirty on a pinball machine in a full bar.
1: Wow. You know what? Marie, what a great machine.
0: You know what, Marie? I am so proud that you are a part of this program.
1: Me too. Yeah. And you know what? That's only half. So where was the other one? Was this your boss, or was this somebody that you were not pursuing?
2: No, it was my boss. It was somebody I was interested in. I just walked in a bar and saw him, and I ended up marrying him, 2 years later.
0: Oh, okay.
1: Wow. So a pinball machine and a marriage.
0: Well, I'm glad that the marriage worked out of it, and, you know, people didn't think you were just turning tricks.
2: That's another story, too.
1: Oh my God. So, Marie, let me ask you, is every job you go to, do you find someone that you find attractive? Do you kind of scope out the sitch? How do you feel?
2: Eye candy is like a buffet everywhere you look.
1: Okay,
2: so even though if you're married, you know, you can read the menu as long as you don't order.
1: Marie is a menu reader. She just doesn't necessarily order, but does Marie sample every once in a while?
2: No, I wouldn't know. I can't.
0: That's all right.
1: It's all right, Marie. That's okay. Well, you know, you've shared so much with us.
0: Well,
1: this morning.
0: I can and I wish been. I could, or to, you know, two different things. You know,
1: yeah,
0: but, all right.
1: Listen, I am humbled that you are part of this show.
0: Marie, you are made of the stuff
1: the
0: Rizzo and Jeff show is all about. Okay.
2: Oh, I can tell you stuff that'll blow your mind.
0: Well, you know what? We'll take a Marie story.
1: Once a week. Once you call us and you give us a Marie story, and we'll be ready to go.
0: Yeah. Every Friday, story time with Marie at 5:30.
2: Okay, there's 30 minutes, 4 o'clock on. That'll be great.
0: That's it.
1: All right, Marie. We appreciate you, dear.
2: All right, well, I love you.
1: We love you too. We love you too, Marie. We appreciate it. Well, okay.
0: A nice candid Marie.
1: Listen, here's the thing. I can't hate on her because you know what? She loves making love.
0: Yeah.
1: And what's wrong with that?
0: Yeah. Yeah, it's a wonderful thing, and she'll do it wherever, unabashedly. Good for you.
1: I agree. Marie, like Jeff said, so what did she say? I wonder what pinball machine, Jeff.
0: Huh?
1: I wonder what pinball machine. Yeah. I mean, if you want a strong pinball machine, it's the Terminator, the OG Terminator one.
0: Okay.
1: That was nice.
0: Yeah.
1: But if you

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2: Here are some of your commute times. If you're making your way from the airport, Fletcher on your way into Asheville, you're looking about 22 minutes. 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And if you're driving into Asheville from Weaverville, give yourself about 14 minutes.
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3: Becoming mostly sunny. Look for highs topping out in the mid-80s, so it's going to be a warm day. Mostly clear overnight. Lows in the mid-60s. A little fog late. That'll linger into early Tuesday. We will have the potential for a few scattered showers and thunderstorms on Tuesday. It is going to be very warm and humid. High temperatures topping out in the upper 80s to close to 90. A little bit cooler on Wednesday with some lower 80s for highs. That's your 7 Weather Forecast. I'm meteorologist Dan Bickford.
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1: Do you peel the skin off a chicken at KFC and eat it on the way home?

0: like I do, or maybe a squeeze in a Cheerito. We're talking about eating in your car, Jeff, and you say you never do it.
1: I don't.
0: And I would like, does anyone believe that?
1: Does anyone believe you? You know I don't.
0: You know what's funny? I mean, you know, Dunkin', I guess, is different, kind of, and you wouldn't even eat Dunkin' in the car, but like, I don't know if I believe, because then it's like, okay, so what you're telling me is, if you go get McDonald's, you're not going to sneak a fry,
1: no.
0: Or you go to B-Dubs, you're not going to get a thing, like...
1: No, now, mind you, if it's I'm taking a long road trip and there's a situation where I'm at, like, a rest stop or something, okay, but, like, you know, I don't, on my day-to-day, when I leave here, okay, it's not like I make a stop at McDonald's, you know, and they go, you know, hey, Riz, you know, no, it's Jeff. Sorry, he's here often. It's just me.
0: Yes,
1: I'll have cheese on my, my McDoubles. But no, I don't. And I, you know, for me, I don't like to be a sloppy eater. It's not a thing of mine. So I feel that sloppy. And if I'm not in control of my eating situation, it gives me anxiety.
0: Well, I'll tell you what, you're in the minority, and I'm going to play a study that was just done. And I want you to think about this. And you brought up rest stops, okay? The best food in the world is at a rest stop. I'm talking Roy Rogers.
1: Well,
0: the full pickle bar.
1: Do you know why all the food is good there?
0: It's because, so good.
1: Well, you know why it's good at rest stops? Because it has to be churned out. So nothing sits for an extended period of time because so many people come in. So everything is made fresh to go. You know?
0: You're telling me I get a Roy Rogers beefy and that's like beefed like 2 minutes before?
1: Yeah, because so many people come in and out of there that there's never food that's just sitting and hanging around.
0: But everyone goes to the sexy Qdoba when really they should be going to the Roy Rogers. Not a man or woman alive knows or goes to Roy Rogers and appreciates it.
1: Well, first off, nobody's going. Are people going to rest stop Qdobas? That's a rough
0: thing. I saw one of those on I-90.
1: Not a good plan.
0: So listen to this study.
2: It shows that more people, this is crazy, more people than ever are eating in their cars. Would there be a reason for that?
3: Yeah, it does. It seems like lack of time is the biggest one. People need something fast, convenience, and then also we just want to be alone and maybe not be judged for what we're eating.
0: Yeah.
3: A lot of us do this. So if you're watching at home and you're like, hey, that's me, I eat in my car, you're not alone, you're in good company. 53% of people in a recent survey say they eat in their cars once a week. Millennials and Gen Z do it quite a bit. They actually eat around 3 times a week in their car. And the most popular driving delicacy is sandwiches, burgers, or pizza, which I don't think I've ever had pizza in my car. I feel like you're asking for a grease spill on yourself if you have pizza in the car.
0: See, now, you're not, though.
1: She's wrong. Correct.
0: So what you're telling me is... You've never folded a slice.
1: No.
0: And let it fall down and went.
1: I can't tell you maybe at some point in my life, but it's just not something that I like to do. No, I have enough patience, okay? It's not, I don't make an order and then do a separate order before I get home so I don't feel embarrassed. So I eat whatever the separate order is so that my, family finds me disgusting.
0: Is this a secret eater thing then? Because, like, so is that why you think, like, you know, our buddy Charles or whoever, like, they're kind of like, you know, I'm not going to say too much. Is it because they're secret eaters? Is that why? Are they afraid to admit? Because here's the thing. I'm going to say straight out, and I don't think I'm too bulbous. I'm bulbous, but I'm not too bulbous. And I'll say this. You know what? I mouth.
1: What is
0: that Roy Rogers beef?
1: Not everybody knows what that is. All right.
0: Nobody knows what Roy Rogers is?
1: No, it's a kind of more of probably a regional thing than anything else. But, you know,
0: we'll Google that.
1: Okay, but what is kind of, you know, the one stop before you get home that nobody knows about? If you had to put one down the yap, what is it? It's a Frosty, isn't it? Is it a Wendy's Frosty?
0: Actually, it's funny you should mention that because I looked at all of the North Carolina chains widely available. Zaxby's, Jersey Mike's, Culver's, Panera Bread, Bojangles, Cookout, Hardee's, Krispy Kreme. Never heard of Biscuitville. Have you heard of Biscuitville?

0: Biscuitville?
1: I have not heard of Biscuitville.
0: Yeah, yeah. If anyone knows about Biscuitville, let me know about it. Char Grill. But here's the thing.
1: Here's what it is with cookout too. They give it to you in the container, and sometimes you got to make sure that the container doesn't pop open for you before you get it home. I always ask for a bag. Unless you're getting more than one thing, they don't bag you. I always try to get a bag out of them.
0: Yeah, well, yeah. Then you know what? If they don't give you a bag, then just throw it at them, yeah. But here's the thing. You asked if I mouthed to Frosty. She better not be in the car, but I'm going to say it. I have 8,700 Wendy's points. And I want you to just, if you have the Wendy's app, look at how hard that is to achieve.
1: It's extremely difficult. They make it very hard to garner any points on the Wendy's app. I gave up a long time ago.
0: Let me tell you something. I could go in and buy everyone listening a burger, right? Here's what it is. I get the vanilla with the strawberry frosty, all right? And it is delicious. And I drink it. I wait for it to melt and I drink it.
1: Where do you go? Merriman?
0: Of course I go to Merriman because that's far away from where I think that the lady would be. Okay. You know what I mean?
1: Maybe Shannon has. I don't know. Maybe he's a car monster.
0: Shannon's a car monster. What's up, Shannon? Sorry it took so long. What's up?
2: Oh, you're good, man. Biscuitville's great.
0: Okay, what is it and where?
2: The closest one is probably Bowling Springs, South Carolina.
0: Okay. Okay, and what is it just a villa of biscuits?
2: That's pretty much all it is. I think they close at 2 o'clock every day, too.
0: So they just make biscuits?
1: And just put anything on a biscuit is basically what, like a biscuit BLT if you want it.
2: Exactly.
1: Okay.
0: So then question, sorry, while you're here, do you eat in your car?
2: All the time, man, or a piece of heavy equipment every day.
0: Amen, brother. Mm-hmm. Amen. So thank you for filling us in on that, and I appreciate your call, Shannon.
2: Yeah, you guys have a good day.
0: You too, buddy. So we learned a couple things. They've got the Frosties with the little jams that they put in them.
1: Yeah.
0: Oh, my God. You mix the vanilla and the jam, and it turns like a red, white, like goo. And then you slurp it down, and then each one you get double points on a Wednesday. Yeah, that's right, Wednesday. And then... cha-ching. It is the best. Oh, my God. I do it like four times a week.
1: Four times a week?
0: I love my Wendy's.
1: Okay. All right.
0: Really at the breaking point of my relationship, Wendy's, and I'm going to have to make the choice very soon.
1: You know why? Because it sounds sexual. Whatever thing you have going on with Wendy's.
3: The I-26 connector is coming, and so is your commute time. Well, guess what? Now you're stuck with us. The Rizzo and Jeff Show, 105.9 The Mound.

0: Strap on those compression socks, Asheville. 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
1: I am Iron Man!
2: Ladies and gentlemen, that is William Shatner.
3: We have just learned that Star Trek legend William Shatner is joining the lineup at this year's Riot Fest.
4: Yeah, we are not making this up. The 95-year-old actor and singer will debut his new metal band at this year's festival, joining the likes of 21 Pilots, Tool, Pierce the Veil, and more than 100 other bands on stage. Shatner's set to perform on the final night of Riot Fest. Oh, it runs from September 18th through the 20th at Douglas Park. And we're told Shatner will reimagine songs from across his musical catalog previewing material from that forthcoming heavy metal album.
3: Wow.
4: I mean, that just he just keeps on going.
3: So many eras.
2: First off, he's singing John Lennon, and then he's doing death metal, Jeff.
5: Okay, what, his litany of music, is there more William Shatner music other than this?
2: There is, but you know what, I see, this is what they do, so that horrible that I started with, so they turn this.
1: I am Iron Man!
6: Ha ha!
2: Into
6: can he walk at all, or if he moves, will he fall?
7: Can he see, or is he blind? Can he walk at all, or if he moves, will he fall?
2: So do you see what I'm saying? They try their best with the computer to make it sound but even the end, I'll play the end in a second, but is it doing anything for you? Who's going to watch this, man? You got other you got Korn, you got all these other great bands there that are going to be fun to watch. And then you're going to got this old weirdo that's up there that's just like,
5: it's like insulting, right?
2: In a way.

0: bands in Riot Fest. That's a big show in Chicago there and stuff and where they do it. So,
1: it is.
0: And then to have him come in and just make a mockery of it. I didn't know that he had such a catalog of music. They were said that. I didn't know that. I thought, does he have other songs?
1: He does have like other songs or takes on other songs. But again, it's.
0: Yeah.
1: I'm actually going to try to pull up a couple of the Shatner OGs.
0: Okay.
1: Let me see. Return of the Mac. He did cover Return of the Mac.
0: Okay.
1: William Shatner sings Rocket Man to an upscaled Ultra HD to Elton John. All right, let's see how this goes.
0: Yeah. So he doesn't have his own music.
1: No, he sucks.
0: Okay.
1: And again, shoot us a text and or give us a call. Let us know if you would go see William Shatner. Here we go.
2: When Elton John and I wrote Rocket Man, it became very popular among the listeners. Due to the interest in the meaning of the song, now in 1978 at the Science Fiction Film Awards, I'm truly proud once again to present my Rocket Man as interpreted by our host, William Shatner. Thank you.
1: How do you think this goes? All right, here we go.
3: She packed my bags.
1: Oh, my God.
3: Last night, pre-flight. 0 hour. 9 a.m. And I'm going to be high.
0: He is too much.
1: Oh, God. Here it comes. I didn't even... By then. Oh, my.
3: Oh, I miss the earth so much.
1: You miss your wife?
3: I miss my wife. It's lonely out in space.
1: This.
3: On such a time.
0: Okay.
1: He released that song.
0: This is too much.
1: What's too much? Now listen, again, here you go. This is
4: They just turn their heads. Nobody helps him. Now he has his revenge. Heavy boots of lead. Fills his victims full of dread, running as fast as they can. Iron Man lives again.
1: Oh, God.
0: Oh, this is going to be bad.
5: Time is here.

0: Hi, Jeff. Hear me out.
1: No.
0: No, hear me out. Just stop. I don't hate it. And I'm going to tell you. Listen. I don't hate it. I'm going to tell you why. There's a song by a guy, and it actually was a big song when you were in high school. It's called Always Wear Sunscreen by, I think it's Baz Luhrmann. And it's where he talk sings.
1: Okay.
0: And I could see if William Shatner did like this heavy metal, like he did Rocket Man, right? So like, what is it? Korn, Freak on a Leash. You know, he'd be like, something is like a freak on a leash. You know what I mean? Like, all day. I fantasize about making love.
1: I think this text here pretty much wraps it up. William Shatner sucks, and it's a disgrace to all the legendary bands that are going to be there. So that's pretty cut and dry.
0: Yeah. All righty, then.
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2: Here are some of your commute times. If you're making your way from the airport, Fletcher on your way into Asheville, you're looking about 22 minutes. Making the drive in from Candler, about 16 minutes on that ride in. And if you're driving into Asheville from Weaverville, give yourself about 14 minutes.
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3: Becoming mostly sunny. Look for highs topping out in the mid-80s, so it's going to be a warm day. Mostly clear overnight. Lows in the mid-60s. A little fog late. That'll linger into early Tuesday. We will have the potential for a few scattered showers and thunderstorms on Tuesday. It is going to be very warm and humid. High temperatures topping out in the upper 80s to close to 90. A little bit cooler on Wednesday with some lower 80s for highs. That's your 7 weather forecast. I'm meteorologist Dan Bickford.
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0: Strap on those compression socks, Asheville. 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
1: I am Iron Man! 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

0: It is weird, local, and has a little bit of a weird smell. It's okay. We're talking about it. 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
1: You're laying in bed. You're trying to be intimate. And you're thinking, oh my gosh, we hit a roadblock. And then you think back to your wedding.
2: You're naked in bed.
1: You're naked in bed, by the way. And then you think back to your wedding. And you think back to what Andy Reid said to you.
2: How to keep a marriage.
1: How to keep a marriage.
2: Steamy.
1: Steamy.
2: Big Red. Big Red has the best advice.
1: Big Red.
2: With how to keep your marriage steamy.
1: Should I read it first or play it?
2: Okay, now his...
1: What do you think? Should I read it first or play it?
2: His steamy.
1: It's very, very hot.
2: His steamy comes from the other end. That's how he keeps his marriage steamy from the back end.
1: He's okay. A backdoor steamer.
2: Yeah, so cabbage steams. Think about some advice you got at your wedding, and if you've hit a roadblock in the bedroom, this is what you do, folks, okay?
1: All right, so do I read it or play it?
2: Just play the damn thing.
1: All right, I'll tell you what, ladies and gentlemen, Andy Reid about touching.
3: Yeah, so I know this is out there publicly, but Adam Sandler.
1: And by the way, stop talking about your discussion with him.
3: And he told him to keep kissing. So in its simplest form, that's a good thing. It's hard to argue when you give your wife a kiss. Your wife gives you a kiss. So, and make sure you do it every day, every minute that you have an opportunity to do it. Knock it out.
1: Out a kiss.
3: So in a simple, hysterical way, he was phenomenal. He's crazy, but he did a great job in getting them married with a lot of humor. But that part there, I thought, pretty good advice in its simplest form.
4: And he does that.
1: Whoa! Now that was Tammy Reid. And if you're wondering exactly what Andy Reid says is the way to keep your marriage filled with hot sex, it's this. All right.
2: Andy
1: says, quote, kiss. Kiss every chance you get.
2: That's a lot.
1: Every chance that you have. Kiss every single day. Whether you're going to bed, going to work, go ahead and kiss her.
2: Yeah.
1: And then I thought, in its simplest form, it's really touching to kiss. I kiss my Tammy as many times a day as I can. It's hard to argue when you give your wife a kiss.

0: or your wife gives you a kiss. Reed also said, make sure you kiss every day, every minute. If you have an opportunity to knock out a kiss, give her a kiss because you won't have any problems.
1: Yeah.
0: What the hell? What's happening in this world?
1: Yeah, I got to tell you, Andy.
0: Andy Reid.
1: The old knock out a kiss and get it out. And get it out of the way type of thing, right? Knock out that kiss. Get it out of the way. Knock it out of the way. All right, Andy.
0: I mean, and by the way, not for nothing, I do want to, there is an oxygen mask in his ride.
1: Okay.
0: So in case he needs oxygen.
1: Yeah. I got news for you. I just, maybe it's just me or so, but
0: I
1: just can't picture Andy Reid
0: knocking out a kiss
1: before he's heading down to Arrowhead. Giving his wife a kiss and then propping her up on the, you know,
0: on the table
1: on the kitchen island.
0: Every man, woman, and child in a car that can hear this broadcast on an app in a different state around the United States, whether you're listening to this podcast later today, we're going to be talking about toxic masculinity. When you think of toxic masculinity, you think of Andy Reid.
1: Yeah.
0: You think of a man who is so buttered in masculinity.
1: Oh, he's buttered.
0: He's buttered.
1: He doesn't play with butter.
0: He doesn't play. He puts it on.
1: He heads down the Margarine Highway.
0: He gets down Margarine Highway.
1: Yeah.
0: And takes a left on Country Cock Lane.
1: Yep.
0: All right. Now, he butters up. And he's talking about Travis Kelce. He said, you know, I am like a father. Well, okay, I'm like a father figure.
1: Are you?
0: Because
1: you swung and missed on that one, Andy.
0: I'm like a new father figure.
1: Okay.
0: Not trying
1: to be a jerk or anything. No, me neither. But the facts speak for themselves.
0: Hey, listen, it is what it is.
1: All right.
0: But he wants to be a father figure to Travis. And he's a father figure to Pat. He calls him Patty. That's Patrick Mahomes. You know, they were like, hey, Daddy, let's do a commercial. He said, sure, I'll do the chicken nugget commercial or the State Farm commercial about chicken nuggets. But then they said, I want you to come to the wedding and I want you to walk me down the aisle. So after he walked Travis down the aisle, he starts talking about the wedding immediately after it happens. And you think he's going to get popped for his NDA.
1: Yeah. Okay.
0: Well, he gave Travis some advice, and it's about kisses. Now, I can read to you what he said, but I think it's best that you hear it from him first.
2: Keep kissing. So in its simplest form, that's a good thing. It's hard to argue when you give your wife a kiss, or your wife gives you a kiss. So, and make sure you do it. Every day, every minute that you have an opportunity to do it, knock it out.
0: Knock it out. Knock out the kiss.
2: In a simple, hysterical way, he was phenomenal. That part there, I thought, pretty good advice in its simplest form.
3: And he does that.
0: And that is Tammy Reid, the satisfied missus.
1: Mm.
0: Now, say what you want. Say what you want. This right here is a man who knows how to please a lady. This is a man who's eager, willing, screaming at the top of his lungs to please. I mean, Andy Reid is like, I want to please. And he says, I want you to kiss. And you just stop her. And guess what? You just knock that kiss on out. I mean, just it's hot.
1: Yeah.
0: I mean, think about Big Red. His shirt's off. He's in the shower.
1: Yeah.
0: All right, he's dangly. He's bangly.
1: Yeah.
0: He's got his shower cap on. He is muscling up. He's oiled up. He's got his body. He turns around and says, look at this, Tony. What's the name? The guy who had the gazelle. You thought he had a nice backside.
1: Yeah.
0: Look at this.
1: Yeah. He just tells Tammy, are you ready, Tammy, after the kiss? He's like, it's time for the Andy special. The burger and bang.
0: The burger bang.
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5: Becoming mostly sunny. Look for highs topping out in the mid-80s, so it's going to be a warm day. Mostly clear overnight, lows in the mid-60s, a little fog late. That'll linger into early Tuesday. We will have the potential for a few scattered showers and thunderstorms on Tuesday. It is going to be very warm and humid. High temperatures topping out in the upper 80s to close to 90. A little bit cooler on Wednesday with some lower 80s for highs. That's your 7 Weather Forecast. I'm meteorologist Dan Bickford.
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1: No other way to start your day except with a little bit of Johnny.
0: And now we have John, Monday for Thursday only. Fridays, he's on strike. He's basically part-time famous. Here's John.
1: We got to ask him if he's still working in the same schedule. John, are you off on Fridays still, or do we have to change that?
2: No, I'm off on Fridays.
1: Good. Good.
3: That's good.
1: How you doing, man?
2: Ain't got to change nothing.
1: Good.
3: Good. What's new today for Johnny Boy? How are things?
2: I'm tired. I'm very tired.
1: I'm with you, John. It's hard.
3: How many hours did you work, John, that has you so pooped?
2: It's 12 hours.
1: Oof.
2: A shift. And then you have to add on the 2 extra hours driving down and then drive it back up.
1: Oh, my God. Wait a minute. So you do 4 12s and then 2 hours each day. So for you're doing 60 hours? Oh, God. Oof.
2: No, it's 36 hours, but then if you add in the drive time, it equals out to about 43, which ain't bad, honestly, for what I'm getting paid. But the bad part is, as soon as I, you know, when I was at the other place, I was literally only 20 minutes away. Now I'm an hour.
1: How are the prisoners behaving?
2: Oh, I don't get to see them.
1: Oh.
2: That's a good thing. I just take care of the outside.
1: Oh, okay.
3: So you don't want to you don't want to interact with the prisoners is what you're saying. You prefer not to?
2: Nah, it's not that I prefer not to. I just prefer to get paid weekly instead of once a month.
1: Oh my God.
3: They pay them once a month? Oh hell.
1: That is the you know what? That could be even worse than every other week. First off, everybody should get paid every Friday. No questions asked. Second off, once a month should be illegal.
3: Yeah, well,
1: unless you make $100,000 a month, that should be illegal.
3: They tax the crap out of you.
1: They kill you.
3: Yeah.
2: Well, I mean, I feel for, and it's a state job, so I feel for anybody that's working for the state and only gets paid once a month, because I couldn't do it. I've got bills that come out weekly.
1: Wait,
2: I got kids.
1: Wait a minute. And so do I. Can I just clarify what you're saying? Because I might bring this back up later. You're telling me that anyone that works for the state of North Carolina is paid one time a month.
3: It can't be everybody.
2: I don't think it's everybody. It's certain people.
3: Yeah.
2: It's certain people.
1: Hmm.
2: It's early in the morning. Don't let my mouth.
3: Right,
1: hey, we let your mouth do a lot of things.
3: Yeah.
1: You know?
3: Your mouth can do whatever it wants.
1: Hey, your
3: John.
1: Mouth is allowed to do what it wants here.
2: Oh. All right, then.
3: Well, we need
2: it's a great morning.
3: We wanted to throw you a curveball there, so I guess it worked.
2: Threw me a curveball.
1: All right. Well, John, listen, you have a wonderful day. You get some sleep, okay?
2: Hey, I appreciate you guys. Always love you.
1: Oh, right. We love you too, John. You take it easy.
3: And, home by noon. Home by noon.
1: He's riding a bike. John calls the show every day. We call him Eeyore. All right. He's a wonderful man.
3: I never called him Eeyore.
1: Well, he's sort of an Eeyore.
3: Well, if you worked 12 hours, you'd feel
1: I love him.
3: You feel like it. What happens to
1: Listen,
3: us?
1: I give him 7 minutes a show. That's more than anyone else gets. That's more than we get.
3: By noon, 1 o'clock, we're Eeyores, too. And people don't get it. They don't understand. Everybody here comes into work at like 9, 10 o'clock.
1: Oh, and then they're meeting until noon. Then they go to lunch.
3: By 1 o'clock, we're Eeyores, okay? Yeah, 2 o'clock, you got to lay down.
1: No, that's true. Yeah, because I texted you this morning, like 3:20 in the morning.
3: It's
1: you know, so, yeah, I guess you're right. Here's the thing, though. I don't know if I could live. Could you live on getting paid once a month?
3: I would have anxiety 2 weeks through the month, probably. I really would. I mean, I get it's just managing things, but with me, and I think you as well, things happen in the course of a month, unexpected things. So
1: you know what? I'll be honest with you, and I don't make a perfect example of unexpected.

0: things. There's this app that I pay my rent through. This month, my rent was taken out, but they didn't pay my property. So then I have to use this check to pay rent. Thank God they're actually really nice about it. And then I have to wait for these people to mail me a check.
1: Mail a check.
0: So I am like, I have not paid my rent. It's the 22nd of the month. Now, again, you know who, so everything will, it's worked out. But, I mean, that's the kind of crap that happens. So if that happens, what do you do?
1: Yeah, you don't. Once a month. But, look, first off, we John works for the prisons, all right? So he's a man.
0: He's okay. A man's man.
1: For us, you know, prisoners would taunt us. And we'd give in.
0: We would give in.
1: We'd be coming in. They'd scare us, and we'd just bring in cigarettes aplenty, okay?
0: Like, right, cigs in anywhere we could fit them.
2: Right.
0: 828-240-1059. I think we got our friend Tanya on the phone. We got Tanya on the phone. Tanya, what's going on? Good morning.
3: Good morning. You were talking about getting paid once a month. That's me.
0: Really?
1: Do you work for the state?
3: I'm just getting off work.
1: What do you do? Do you work for the state?
3: Yep.
1: Wow. Is that every state employee that gets paid once a month?
3: No, some of them are every 2 weeks.
0: Wow. So that's 24.
1: How hard is once a month? You really got to manage.
3: You do, but I have most of my bills come out at the very first of the month, and except like two that I haven't been able to manage to get it to the first of the month yet. And then everything else is what's left.
0: Yeah, how quick does that go? Yeah. I mean, what if it's a 31-day month, and then what if it's a holiday? And you know what I mean?
3: Yeah, you just gotta manage.
1: See, we're not good at that.
0: Listen, I'm gonna be honest with you. I'm not a manager. I can't wait to get paid on Friday. I gotta tell you, for me, I can't do it. It's too much.
1: More power to you.
0: It's
1: you gotta
0: too
1: love
0: much.
1: What
0: God
1: you
0: bless you.
1: You gotta love what you do.
0: Yeah. I mean, are you a prison person as well? Are you part of the prison community?
3: I am.
1: Okay.
0: See that?
1: See, now, that's John.
0: Now, do you interact with the prisoners?
3: Yes.
0: See, look at that.
1: Yeah. See, now John was working.
0: John's working outside.
1: He was working at Craggy, and then, you know, they chopped you at Craggy, so he had to move to another place and work further away. So,
3: Yeah.
0: Well, I hope that. Did you get chopped as well? Did they? Yeah, they closed it down, right?
1: Craggy? I don't know if it's completely finished yet.
3: They are. It's not completely finished, but no, I'm not chopped.
0: Okay. Well, I'll tell you what. I God bless you for being so responsible, Tanya. We're nowhere near that responsible.
1: Yeah, thank you for being an adult.
0: Thank you for adulting today.
3: I try to every day. It doesn't always work, though.
0: Hey, yeah. I'm with you. We do, and we always fail, Tanya. You have a wonderful day, okay?
3: You too.
0: All right. Take it easy. Yeah, here's the deal. No friggin' way.
1: No.
0: Not happening.
1: Not doing it. I have to Instacart during like the off day.
0: Dude, I would deliver pizza.
1: Coming in, but you can't if you're working. What can you do? You go to work.
0: I run. I don't know. Run the best of the show. If
1: embezzle.
0: There's any good,
1: I'd embezzle.
0: Yeah, but you know what? I'd embezzle too.
4: Just admit it, fellas. You use your wife's loofah, don't you? It's okay. This is a safe space. 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
1: I want you to picture a beautiful park. And on that park, there's a trail. And you're walking down that trail, and it leads to a park, a big state park. And in that state park, there's water, and you can camp, and you can play ball, and you can have all these fun outdoor activities. And as you look to your right, you see a man, a Hispanic man, dressed as a mime, except he's taking off his clothes. He's rubbing himself in cooking oil. Yes, that's right, Manola. Mm. He's rubbing himself in Manola.
2: Yeah.
1: And he is lathering up, and then after he lathers up, he starts to pump iron. Yeah. And he starts whistling and says, "Hey! Look at me," and he's pumping iron all oiled up.
2: Mm.
1: Now that I gave you that picture.
2: Nothing like an oiled up mime.
1: What do you think?
2: Yeah. Well, at first you would think, all right, maybe I'm judging this man wrong.
1: You probably are, Jeff.
2: He just wants to work out and get himself a tan while he's doing it.
1: Yep.
2: And he doesn't want to take a long time to get the tan. So if you cover yourself in oil, okay, you're going to get one quick. You'll get nice and red, and then you'll tan up. So I'm assuming, you know, you would think that's what it is at first, but I'm sure that there's many tent poles to this story.
1: Well, listen, we're going to play the story, and I really want honest to goodness, reaction. What's your thoughts about this man? Is this a good guy? You know, again, you know, a lot of people love to text. I appreciate that, by the way. 828-240-1059. Shoot us a text. Send us a message on Facebook. You can call us if you would like. We'd love to chat with you. But what is this man doing? There's not many tent poles here. I think it's pretty self-explanatory. I think he's being mischaracterized.
3: That dramatic moment caught on camera in court today when a suspect

0: suspect passed out in the middle of his arraignment. He is typically dressed as a mime, prosecutors say. He is the man in these photos, they claim. He's accused of harassing several women on the rail trail in Natick. Only on Boston 25 News, reporter Carly Dion headed inside the courtroom.
1: Now, the rail trail. Now, harassment, we're not for harassment. That's unbelievable. That's wrong. Now, harassment is a very broad word in this sense. He's a mime. He doesn't speak. Okay? He doesn't touch. He doesn't do anything like that.
2: Do we know
1: Yeah, well, that's what it says. Well, it says he lathers himself up and pumps iron.
2: Okay.
1: Okay, that's what... Now, again, I could be wrong. Let's hear the story.
3: Lux, arrested by Massachusetts State Police Sunday night, appearing in Framingham District Court Monday morning.
4: Necesito que me otorguen un abogado.
5: Routinely runs around the park in nothing but underwear and socks.
1: Okay. Runs around in underwear and socks. Maybe it's hot.
3: As Framingham District Court Supervisor Andrew Mange reads the facts of the case against Hernan Villagran Lux, the defendant passes out in the courtroom.
1: Oh.
5: The women report an extensive number of contacts with the defendant involving him staring at them, smiling in what they describe as, I'll quote, a really unnerving and frankly terrifying manner.
3: According to Mann.
1: Okay, so he's a mime. So again, I do not in any way condone anything bad and people being harassed. But he's a mime. He's waving. He's smiling. He's walking. He's not touching.
2: He's running around in socks and underwear, at a park. Now, does this feel like a normal downtown Asheville day? Sure,
1: yes, it does.
2: Okay.
1: Yes.
2: All right. So.
3: One of the women reported more than 50 encounters with him, situations they say became increasingly bold and invasive. Mange describing one situation where he
5: stripped down to his underwear, slathered cooking oil all over his body, and began working out right by their staff area.
3: And many incidents where the defendant refused to leave the park.
1: Now, I got to tell you, let's focus on that part for a minute. If you're slathering yourself in cooking oil and you're pumping iron, all right, what are you trying to do? Well, see, again, so never touches anybody. I think what he's trying to do is he's trying to show he's buff. So, like...
3: And many incidents where the defendant refused to leave the park. A number of people who live in the area say...
1: Oh, sorry, excuse me, I gotta...
3: ...describing one situation where he...
5: ...stripped down to his underwear, slathered cooking oil all over his body, and began working out right by their staff area.
2: Okay, so, hang on. First things first. Now, he shouldn't be doing this. One.
1: I agree.
2: Two, 50 times you've encountered this maniac, there's nowhere else that you can go and take a walk. If a guy dressed as a mime is covered in cooking oil, let me tell you, it would take once or twice.
1: Yeah.
2: And if I keep knowing a mime in cooking oil who's in his undies,
1: I'd probably be into it. I'd be into that. I'd be like, wow, this is pretty cool.
2: This is the only park, only place where you can
1: he's
2: go.
1: He's miming.
2: Yeah. I mean, come on.
1: And again, you know, mimes don't talk. They act.
2: He did it in the courtroom.
1: He did it in the courtroom. And again, they do the boxing. Oh, I'm trapped in a box. Now, maybe he lathers. Right? He pumps his iron, and then maybe he's like, oh my gosh, I'm trapped. And then he does the small thing. And remember, you know, this is a Hispanic mime, so he does it. Maybe the culture in his country, maybe what they do is they lather up in a park and they start pumping iron.
2: He's dressed as a mime. He's staring at people in a terrifying manner constantly. Don't all mimes always do that? Aren't they terrifying constantly?
1: You know what? I'm going to be honest with you. I'm going to defend the mime, not this guy, but the mime. Because the mime is an underrated, underappreciated performer. Listen to me, Jeff. Listen.
2: Mimes love it, okay? They play into it.
1: Love what? They love what? Being hated?
2: They love you not knowing what they're thinking, doing, or saying.
1: Okay.
2: And they love it.
1: Okay, here's the deal. All right, is there anyone who hates mimes? Because I guarantee you the answer is no. There's not a human being who's going to call, text, or write into this show that says they hate mimes. You know why? Because a mime is a pleasurable experience. a mime.
2: I think they're annoying.
1: What's annoying?

0: annoying. Have you been beat by a mime?
1: No, I'm
0: then
1: just
0: what's
1: saying,
0: your problem?
2: I'm just saying you don't know what they're up to, what they're thinking, what they're saying, if they're being silly, if they're calling you fat. And they think they can get away, even if they want to call you fat.
0: If they're calling you fat.
2: They can get away with it because it's part of the mime shtick. So they can, you know, make fun of you and then everybody laughs. And they could get away with it. But, you know, mimes, you're going to watch your back.
0: What's the mime shtick?
2: I obviously covering yourself in cooking oil and running around in your tidy whites.
0: I
3: stripped down to his underwear, slathered cooking oil all over his body, and began working out right by their staff area.
4: And many incidents where the defendant refused to leave the park. A number of people who live in the area say they've seen him walking before.
5: I spotted him. He looked kind of odd.
0: It's not a problem.
5: He was just dressed in a costume.
6: I just don't understand, you know, what goes through someone's head to do that.
0: He's a mime.
4: They say the rail trail is typically a safe area, but these reports are unsettling.
6: You know, think about someone like that running around doing those kinds
0: mime
6: of terrible
0: things
6: to people.
5: Oh, it's kind of upsetting, especially if you're walking alone.
4: When court resumed later this afternoon, the judge ordered Lux to a mental health eval. When court resumed later this
2: what
4: afternoon,
2: happened here with this girl?
0: I don't know. Well, let's go.
2: The news girl choked up.
0: she's thinking about the mime pumping iron. Hold on, again. Wait.
4: When court resumed later this afternoon, the judge ordered Lux to a mental health eval. When court resumed later this afternoon,
0: my God,
4: ordered Lux to a mental health evaluation at Bridgewater State Hospital. In Natick, Carly Dion for your local station, Boston 25 News.
7: Alert on the.
0: Okay, I don't know what's going on this newscast.
2: Too much is that. So she was reading it while she was live, and then came back on.
0: But the thing is that she why would she.
2: Right.
0: So it was
4: when court resumed later this afternoon, the judge ordered Lux to a mental health eval. When court resumed,
2: she was prepping, not knowing she was back on is
0: right.
2: What was happening.
0: She was prepping. She had the story of the year.
2: Jeez, what a lot of happenings in that story. I gotta tell you.
0: Right, you got a hot sexed up mind.
2: Yep.
0: All right, you got a lady who doesn't know what's going on. And by the way, you have elderly people being interviewed, not bothered by a mime. So maybe, not this guy.
2: All right.
0: If you're in Asheville, give a mime a chance. Give a mime a dollar. Give a mime a hug. Give a mime some time, because a mime is a hard profession, so give your mime your time.
2: You see a oiled-up mime in their underwear.
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1: A happy Monday, Jeff. How you doing?
2: I'm doing all right. Yeah, it was a quiet weekend. Yeah.
1: Yeah, absolutely. It was nice just to relax. And,
2: well, for me, just...
1: The guy that we're going to talk about is literally ordering $6 meals from Popeye's,
2: yeah.
1: Two chickens, a biscuit, and a fixin', whatever
2: right.
1: It is.
2: Right.
1: So, but the real issue isn't, and this is the proof, the real issue isn't what he's eating and the fact that it's a news story. The real issue is it's a 32-second news story, in and out. For the next 2 minutes, the news people then talk about slaw, okay? Slaw.
2: Nobody generally enjoys slaw.
1: I don't think I've ever met a slaw guy or gal of you.
2: Nobody enjoys slaw. Nobody says slaw me.
1: Right.
2: And nobody, when they go to a KFC, to a Popeyes, whatever, if you go to those, nobody ever asks for the slaw.
1: Here's the thing about Bo. I don't remember having Bo slaw. Like, I always remember just getting what I wanted. Like, I don't know if I turned it down. I just remember saying, I want my Bo Berry biscuit. Like, that's it, Grandma Emma. Bo Berry biscuits, that's it. Do they slaw you?
2: Here's the deal, all right? You gotta do slaw right.
1: How do you slaw right?
2: Now listen. Bojangles, they could have the slaw, all right? They got the slaw. But here's the deal. Nobody forces slaw on you.
1: That's the good thing about Bojangles. They don't force slaw. You're absolutely right.
2: All right, nobody forces slaw.
1: I like that.
2: So slaw, unless you're forced on it. I remember there was one, they were doing a meal where they forced the sides on you at like KFC or something. So that's why they suck. They force it on you in the meal.
1: Right.
2: Whereas,
1: they make it part of a side when nobody wants that as a side.
2: Right. And I don't want to meet the man or woman who specifically says, all right, it's the $20 family meal. Let's go grab it.
1: Triple slaw.
2: If you're
1: me.
2: A triple slaw slob, I do not want to know you.
1: You know what? And I'm curious. We have an early crowd. 828-2401-059. As a matter of fact, I'm going to go out on a limb. If you are a slaw dude or a slaw gal, all right, if your go-to is slaw, and I'm going to ask you slaw questions, okay? You get tickets to Bryan Adams, no question. Yes, because I'm telling you right now.
2: You know why?
1: Because you have such a sad life.
2: Because Bryan Adams is Canadian.
1: And it's a real Canadian thing to do.
2: And Bryan Adams.
1: I love slaw.
2: Backstage on his rider.
1: It's slaw.
2: Has buckets of slaw. Bryan Adams backstage.
1: He
2: doesn't want anything else. When he goes out and he's singing, just know that belly of his. It's stuffed to the gills of slaw. Cabbage. Bryan Adams is made of cabbage and carrots.
3: Well, you've heard the stories about World Cup fans from other countries experiencing our food for the first time and loving it.
4: Yeah, they are loving ranch, okay? Now there's an Australian man who went viral for discovering Popeyes.
3: Huh? Not discovering Popeyes.
5: I ate at a restaurant in America called Popeyes. It's the most incredible chicken you've ever seen. So you get two pieces of crunchy fried chicken, a biscuit, chips, and this the most beautiful coleslaw I've ever had in my life. It's like coleslaw, but it's kind of like spicy, like it's got mustard or something in it.
1: They're going to go talk slaw. We just got messages.
2: I know.
1: Stop texting or messaging about slaw.
2: Who is this?
1: Is this Michael or Charles?
2: Charles messaged about slaw.
1: Oh, Charles. I think this might be a Michael. Okay. Michael, is it hello?
6: This is Michael. Good morning.
1: Okay. Michael, are you calling about slaw?
6: I am, man. Slaw is freaking wonderful.
2: Okay, good. Do you really love slaw, Mike? When you order the family meal from whether it's Bo, Papa, whatever it may be, do

0: you get slaw as a side?
1: Well, I don't do slaw like from fast food places, no, but I'll get it in sit-down restaurants that has good slaw. Slaw is one of the healthiest foods in the world for you. You know, cabbage is, it's the healthiest, one of like the best.
0: So you don't go, you don't get rogue slaw.
2: You don't go willy-nilly on your slaw.
1: Oh, no, I don't go overboard. Give me two extra sides. But, you know, I think, you know, as a side with some good seafood, a nice crab cake sandwich, some coleslaw.
2: Whoa!
1: I mean, it's good stuff.
2: Well, can I ask you something? And, you know what? This is fascinating. Where do you think is the best slaw? You're on death row. You're going to die tomorrow. You have one more time to get slaw. Where are you getting your slaw?
1: Oyster House.
0: Oyster House.
1: Oyster House in West Asheville has great coleslaw, man. Great coleslaw.
0: Wow. That slaw must stand out to you, to the fact that you can...
2: He's on death row.
0: On cue, you're on death row. You committed some heinous crime. You know?
1: Give me a 2 dozen raw oysters, a crab cake sandwich, a couple brewskis, and an extra large coleslaw, and I'm good.
0: And you're good.
1: Get the cigarette.
2: And a cigarette.
0: Fire up a smoke.
2: Mark, what's up, Mark?
3: Not much, gentlemen. I see you guys are having some slaw talk this morning.
0: Yeah, we're chatting slaw.
2: Yeah, what do you think?
3: I can take it or leave it. If I'm like at a family barbecue or something and there's some slaw, I might take a little bit, but very seldom would I order it if I go out anywhere.
2: So you're at the Oyster House and it's known for slaw. And, you know, they say, Mark, you want to add some slaw? It's only 99 cents.
0: Well,
2: yeah.
3: No, I wouldn't. I would get something else. I would get a different sauce.
0: So you don't go out of your way to slaw, but if slaw is readily available, you might partake.
3: Yeah. I mean, I'm not going to go out of my way to slaw. I mean, it's basically, coleslaw comes from, it's a Finnish. It originated in Finland, and it literally translates coleslaw. Col is cabbage, slaw is salad, so it originally translates to a cabbage salad. It was basically made with a vinegar base.
2: Well, I got to tell you, that sounds gross.
0: Yeah.
2: You've now made coleslaw even worse.
0: Well, I never thought we'd learn about slaw history early in the morning, but thank you so much, Mark.
2: Wow, look at that.
3: But like I said, if I'm like at a family barbecue and there's ribs and pulled pork and there's some slaw there, you know, I would throw some slaw.
2: You like summer slaw.
0: Right.
2: That's what it is, summer slaw.
3: Yeah. But most places that you go to, they always add, like, way too much mayonnaise to it.
2: Yeah. Yeah, I'm with you. Summer slaw to barbecue, that's about it, you know?
0: You're impassioned.
2: The passion is real.
3: I would load up on, like, baked beans and mac and cheese, even though it's not made with the powdered cheese, but, you know.
2: Oh, well, you know what? Well, let me tell you this. Baked beans are delicious. Bush is the way to go. Cook them on the grill. Bacon bits in there. Gotta love baked beans.
3: See, now I think I know what I'm going to have for lunch at work. Some baked beans and then destroy my coworkers the rest of the afternoon.
0: There you go.
2: Oh, goodness. You figured out your lunch is baked beans.
0: Wow. A guy that just carries around cans of Bushes.
3: Oh, no, I'm going to stop at Ingles and buy a can of Bush's baby. Anyway, gentlemen, you have a wonderful day.
0: Nice, Mark.
2: You too, Mark.
0: Wait. Slaw and beans.
2: This is how we're starting the week? Slaw?
0: Yeah, well, look, if this show is all beans and slaw, I'm in today, okay?
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8: Becoming mostly sunny. Look for highs topping out in the mid-80s, so it's going to be a warm day. Mostly clear overnight. Lows in the mid-60s. A little fog late. That'll linger into early Tuesday. We will have the potential for a few scattered showers and thunderstorms on Tuesday. It is going to be very warm and humid. High temperatures topping out in the upper 80s to close to 90. A little bit cooler on Wednesday with some lower 80s for highs. That's your 7 Weather Forecast. I'm meteorologist Dan Bickford.
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1: Who you gonna call? Phil McGraw. That's kind of the new song, at least for the Trump administration. You know, and they go, who you gonna call? Phil McGraw. And then Trump does his dance, you know, and then he goes,
2: Phil McGraw dances. Have you seen him? If you ever watched the show, I'm not sure how much you were into Dr. Phil.
1: I love Dr. Phil. You got me into Dr. Phil. And then when his wife, when he would always walk out with his wife, and then I'd be like, oh my goodness, she got more surgery.
2: Nope. She said she never did.
1: Oh, that's right. It was her wellness craves.
2: Yeah, that's right.
1: No,
2: his wife never had any work done.
1: No, I'm saying Trump, because the administration obviously asked Dr. Phil, we got UFOs. We need to tell the people. You need to guide us, Doc. We need your help. And he goes, President Trump, I ain't afraid of no ghosts. And then Trump's like, I could see him doing it.
2: Now, Donald, here's the deal. At 80, okay, you have more energy than all of us. I got to give you credit for that.
1: I'll give him credit for that.
2: All right, you got energy. Good for you. You don't need to sleep. I got to tell you.
1: I need sleep.
2: This might have been the night where you made the call to have Dr. Phil, okay? Look at all the classified UFO,
1: right.
2: UFO stuff. Let's give it to Phil McGraw.
1: That military people who have been in the military for 40 years can't see.
2: Yeah. Yeah, I don't know. This feels like a little slip up the last president.
1: Hey, we're at 80.
2: What's that? What's going on, Joe? Yeah, here's the deal. I found some of our UFO stuff. Let's give it to Maury Povich.
1: Maury Povich.
2: Look over.
1: I've always had a thing for that Chung.
2: Yeah.
1: I've always liked her. She's nice and, you know,
2: let her come visit
1: Oriental.
2: Let her come visit me in Delaware. We could stumble on the beach together.
1: Ride bikes.
2: Yeah.
1: So anyway, Phil McGraw, the guy that's the go-to. Do you agree with it? You know, 828-241-0059, shoot us a text, give us a call. You don't?
2: No.
1: See, I like McGraw on this, and I always called him Quick Draw McGraw.
2: That's a good one.
3: Well, first off, thank you for having me on your platform.
1: No problem.
3: I think people listen and trust your voice, and
1: yeah.
3: I'm so glad that you're dealing with this subject matter down under, and it travels up here as well, so people know and listen to you. I think the reason that they have engaged with me on this is because I'm not an astrophysicist.
1: No.
3: I'm certainly not an astronaut. I haven't been to space. I haven't looked out there myself. But I think we have to look at what's going on with all of this in different pieces. And the second piece, what are we going to disclose to the world and certainly to the American public?
1: And most importantly, he says, you know, listen, this is going to really freak people out. It's going to change their opinions about, you know, their religion. It's going to do this. It's going to do that. It's going to, you know, bankrupt churches, whatever the case is. So, you know, Dr. Phil's there to say, Don, I need you to think about this. All right. If I tell you that do you think you're being funny right now, Donald? JD, do not encourage him. Okay, JD, you are an enabler, JD. All right, and I need you to sit down, you know, and I think that we release the files in 60 years. When they are due to be unclassified. Because, again, they're due to be unclassified in 59 and a half years, Jeff.
2: Yeah, well, was that your Phil McGraw?
1: Well, that was my, you know what that was? That was my Phil McGraw on TV trying to say that you're an enabler. You know, I did my best.
2: Let's learn a little something here, okay? Mm-hmm. No matter what they release, you're never going to get it all, okay? It's pomp and circumstance. So you're never getting all the full release of everything they give you.
1: You're telling me I'm not getting a full McGraw release?
2: They give you.
1: I want one.
2: Well, let me tell you. He hasn't given a full McGraw release in a long, long time, okay?
1: Long time.
2: Long time. Huh? Okay.
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8: Becoming mostly sunny. Look for highs topping out in the mid-80s, so it's going to be a warm day. Mostly clear overnight. Lows in the mid-60s. A little fog late. That'll linger into early Tuesday. We will have the potential for a few scattered showers and thunderstorms on Tuesday. It is going to be very warm and humid. High temperatures topping out in the upper 80s to close to 90. A little bit cooler on Wednesday with some lower 80s for highs. That's your 7 Weather Forecast. I'm meteorologist Dan Bickford.
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0: from Mr. Floyd for you accepting charges from the United States. Calling, are we reaching? See, he keeps hanging up. And it's a man answering.
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0: 105.9 The Mountain, Asheville's classic rock with Motley Crue. I'm Jess, and rock history for today, July 27th. This day in 1968, The Who released the single Magic Bus, a song that Pete Townshend had written 3 years earlier. It became one of their most popular songs. This day in 1974, Lynyrd Skynyrd released the classic Sweet Home Alabama. This day in 1976, John Lennon finally received his U.S. green card, 3 years after he was ordered to leave by immigration officials.
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6: Becoming mostly sunny. Look for highs topping out in the mid-80s, so it's going to be a warm day. Mostly clear overnight. Lows in the mid-60s. A little fog late. That'll linger into early Tuesday. We will have the potential for a few scattered showers and thunderstorms on Tuesday. It is going to be very warm and humid. High temperatures topping out in the upper 80s to close to 90. A little bit cooler on Wednesday with some lower 80s for highs. That's your 7 weather forecast. I'm meteorologist Dan Bickford.
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0: 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And if you're thinking about parking it on the couch tonight, there's lots on. If you're a history buff, on the History Channel, Tom Hanks wraps up his massive World War II documentary series. Also, that's going to be followed by the premiere of Modern Marvel's World War II. Streaming fans, you can hit up Hulu for a new thriller, Furious, starring Emmy Rossum from Shameless. And also WWE Raw is on tonight. So a few things to catch on the tube. Coming up, we've got Billy Idol and more details on your Summer Cash Contest.
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1059 The Mountain, Asheville's Classic Rock, your concert connection. 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

0: 105.9 The Mountain, Asheville's classic rock with Van Halen. And on Friday, Sammy Hagar extended a surprise public invitation to longtime rival David Lee Roth to perform together at his upcoming Las Vegas residency. He reached out hours after learning that Roth had abruptly canceled nearly all of his remaining summer tour dates. And so he invited Diamond Dave to bury the hatchet and join him in September.
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0: 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I'm just wrapping up your rock history. This day in 1984, Metallica released their second album, Ride the Lightning, featuring the classic tracks For Whom the Bell Tolls and Fade to Black. And this day in 1993, the Smashing Pumpkins released their breakthrough album, Siamese Dream, their second studio album. Four singles were released in support of it, Cherub Rock, Today, Disarm, and Rocket. On the way next, I've got Styx on the Mountain.
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I'm Jess, handing the reins over to Steve Richards. 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

0: 105.9 The Mountain, Nashville's classic rock while you're on the job today. Dire Straits, good afternoon. I'm Steve Richards. Hope you had a great final weekend. I can't believe it. Final weekend of July. And the Summer Cash Contest on 105.9 The Mountain continuing this week. 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
6: Becoming mostly sunny. Look for highs topping out in the mid-80s, so it's going to be a warm day. Mostly clear overnight. Lows in the mid-60s. A little fog late. That'll linger into early Tuesday. We will have the potential for a few scattered showers and thunderstorms on Tuesday. It is going to be very warm and humid. High temperatures topping out in the upper 80s to close to 90. A little bit cooler on Wednesday with some lower 80s for highs. That's your 7 Weather Forecast. I'm meteorologist Dan Bickford.
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0: 105.9 The Mountain, Asheville's classic rock with Aerosmith. I'm Steve Richards. This Friday morning at 8, we are just cranking these out. 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

105.9 The Mountain, Asheville's classic rock with BOC by request for John on the job in Swannanoa this afternoon. I'm Steve Richards. Next shot at $1,000. The summer cash contest comes up just after 5 this afternoon. 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
10: Becoming mostly sunny. Look for highs topping out in the mid-80s, so it's going to be a warm day. Mostly clear overnight. Lows in the mid-60s. A little fog late. That'll linger into early Tuesday. We will have the potential for a few scattered showers and thunderstorms on Tuesday. It is going to be very warm and humid. High temperatures topping out in the upper 80s to close to 90. A little bit cooler on Wednesday with some lower 80s for highs. That's your 7 Weather Forecast. I'm meteorologist Dan Bickford.
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7: Good evening. As we head through tonight, temperatures will cool down to the mid to upper 60s. We're going to see just a few of those passing clouds, but no chance of rain. On our Tuesday, we have a cold front that'll bring in a few showers. Most of those will be in the morning. A few may linger into the afternoon. We'll have high temperatures getting hot up to the upper 80s near 90. We'll cool back to the mid 60s Tuesday night. All the rain clears out. We'll see sunshine and cooler temperatures on Wednesday. For WSPA 7 News, I'm meteorologist Grant Roberts.
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0: Richards, Geddy Lee, celebrating a birthday this Wednesday. And Rush, of course, two shows. And these were announced a long time ago. They're coming up in November, the 20th and 22nd. Rush and the 50-something tour, the Spectrum Center in Charlotte. Still some tickets left for that one. Your next shot to win $1,000, a little extra cash in your hand, perhaps, in our summer cash contest coming up just after 5. 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
3: Yeah, Rizzo and I, we don't always see eye to eye, okay? 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

0: 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Ma, the plant is dead. 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
3: Good Monday evening. As we head through the overnight hours, temperatures will cool down to the mid to upper 60s. We'll see only a few passing clouds, but dry conditions. A few scattered showers and thunderstorms will be possible on your Tuesday, out ahead of a cold front arriving in the afternoon. High temperatures will be hot, getting to the upper 80s near 90. Then we'll cool back down to the mid 60s Tuesday night. Wednesday, we'll see more sunshine, with high temperatures back to the low 80s. For WSPA 7 News, I'm meteorologist Grant Roberts.
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7: Good evening. As we head through tonight, temperatures will cool down to the mid to upper 60s. We're going to see just a few of those passing clouds, but no chance of rain. On our Tuesday, we have a cold front that'll bring in a few showers. Most of those will be in the morning. A few may linger into the afternoon. We'll have high temperatures getting hot up to the upper 80s near 90. We'll cool back to the mid 60s Tuesday night. All the rain clears out. We'll see sunshine and cooler temperatures on Wednesday. For WSPA 7 News, I'm meteorologist Grant Roberts.
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